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9: Okay, we've got an absolutely full board of calls, so just keep trying to get through if you do, and keep your texts coming here on 8833. 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
10: G'day, Watto. Hey, look, I've got to be honest and up front. Look, I don't watch a lot of rugby because I had to endure watching the Blues last season and just the neat way that they play. Look, my goal was always, how do we beat South Africa? And I mean, I think you'll probably think the same, as we used to be the innovators, and I feel like we played like England did 10 years ago under Scott Robinson. I thought he might bring a winning culture. So when I looked at

0: But he came from the sevens.
1: But also think, because he does come from a sevens background himself and coached at the same level too, Josh Morby. I mean, the guy brings something different, doesn't he? I think Mike Blair, the assistant coach for the All Blacks, 18-month contract, I think he might be the next full-time coach in line for Scotland. So hopefully you can hang on to Laidlaw. Hey, John, thank you for waiting. I do just have to move on. I've got a lot of phone calls. I've got a few commercial breaks I need to take. Love your work, John, as always, mate. Thank you. Don't be a stranger to the program. 22 minutes away from one. We've got Dean. We've got Graham there. Spear lines if you do want to phone. 0800 150811. We'll get through to your text, 8833.
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5: Yeah, 18 minutes away from one, Shane Howarth on the program. After one, we will look at the naming of this All Black team tomorrow. Some texts that have come in. What do you make of every single finals game being 20-plus point blowout? Can't be representative of a healthy competition with talent distributed equally. Also looking forward to hearing how many Chiefs make the All Blacks based on last night's performance. We will look at that after one. In regards to scoring points, it seems to be a thing right around the world at the moment. Top 14, Toulouse beat Racing 92, 71-17. Stade Francais beat La Rochelle 45-5. Pupillon beat Provence Rugby 47 points to 24. You even go and have a look at the URC Championship yesterday. That was Leinster 36, the Bull 7. So I think it's just more the way rugby's being played at the moment, which I think is high scoring. But you're right. I mean, you don't want a competition where teams are getting blown off the park every week and it becomes a little bit predictable. I'll get to more of your texts. There are thousands of them. And thank you for texting. And I really do appreciate the level of engagement as well. Hi, Dean.
6: Yeah, me oh my, what else needs to be said? Justin nailed it. That's a full stop. Like, for me, I don't know that I'm... culture's obviously huge. I don't know. Like, for me, it's just you're a team and you just all get on well. And I was fortunate enough to be down there at Super Week and walk down the footpath with the Hurricanes boys because we couldn't get in because we didn't... When you left the stadium, you're allowed back in for the Blues game. But I wasn't terribly disappointed. I missed it because what I observed then was those players with their boombox but engaging with the public, but they were so connected and tight, and the coaches were with it. It was a whole lot of them. The only one that wasn't, he was Duplessis, because he played his 100th game or something. He was with his family, and good on him, and thoroughly deserved. But the other thing I'd like to allude to is Geordie Barrett is obviously, and I've been one of the ones to say I'd love to see him at 13. Gee, I don't know anymore. Like, he, for the last month in the 12 shirt, he has played unbelievably well. But I am sick to the back bloody teeth of hearing that Duplessis Kariri is too small. What a crop of shit. Ian Strawn was on there just before, and I couldn't agree more. Like, it, there's too much bullshit going on with this whole rugby thing. Like, I don't want to say sometime tomorrow, and then I'll give Steph a ring at bloody 2 o'clock or 12 o'clock, whatever, on Tuesday. But it's got to change. Like, that front row, they have a skill set that I've never seen in my life. And good on Whopper, good on Corey Jane, and Clark is just special. Like, I'm with you 100%. Like, I don't know sometimes what people have to do, players and coaches alike, but I don't blame them for leaving. Like, Josh Morvey, for heaven's sake. Like, what's he done in the last 8 weeks of that competition? Just unbelievable. He's everywhere. And Billy Proctor, do we just want a 13 that just sets up as outsides? Because you can't score that many tries and have... You've got two wingers that have scored 17 each, and another guy's been back for bloody a month, and he scored about seven. Well, that doesn't happen without
5: I watched Proctor last night. He's very subtle, mate. You're right. I mean, he was just the absolute perfect centre in terms of the distribution.

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11: Right, that must be my cue. There you go. Shane Howth on the program after one. Do want to look at the makeup, potential makeup of this All Black squad tomorrow. I think we'll learn a lot about Dave Rennie. I think some of the big talking points are Cody Taylor. I think you'll get named, but do you start him? I think your front row props tend to sort themselves out with Ethan De Groot and Xavier Numeer and probably Fletcher Newell, Lomax Tossie, Ollie Norris maybe, Amua, Takiaho are your front row, your locks via Lord Derry, Tui Piloto I think they'll take simply for experience reasons. The loose forward mix is probably the most intriguing one, and the makeup of your first 5-8. And whether or not Anton Leonard-Brown makes it back in as a potential All Black centre alongside of Billy Proctor, Barrett Tupaia, Will Jordan still be up for a little bit. So will he get named tomorrow? Maybe not, just simply because of injury, but clearly will come back in immediately. Clark, Morby, Fa'anga Nofu. Who else? Does Lucas Casey get into this All Black team? Who misses out? Who played their way out of the All Blacks? Did anyone pay their way out of the All Blacks last night, or was that team already named? We'll look at that after one.
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Now Flanders. 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Rygaard releases. Now he goes wide. Here's Morby! Rygaard again.

0: Lakai slips the pass. Here's a chance. Larkin! Teddy Hagen, no go! Roy Gard again. Now Barrett. Barrett! Away for Larkin! Now Barrett. For Proctor. Love. Gets it wide. For Morgan. Morgan! Just Morgan! Roy Gard swings it away for Proctor. Short pass. Here's Devin Flanders. Oh, it's there. Now they go wide. Super Love. Again they go, the Chiefs. And they've given a try.
1: On the line right there, boys.
0: In fact, it's Morby. So Morby. He gives it up. Rover. Johnny Rover. The game is over, and a decade after their first

0: sort of morphed into the first rounds of the first few seasons of Super Rugby. And I always remember John Kirwan saying, look, we sometimes went out to play the perfect game of rugby and we almost did. And I haven't seen much since that time. I mean, we've seen very good Crusaders sides, but that was as close as I've seen from a team. Interesting that you mentioned Clark Laidlaw there, but his assistants, obviously, McIntosh. I think Corey Jane's done a great job. Bryn Evans. And really nice to see Jason Holland there. And I was just saying this earlier. Isn't it a travesty? Wouldn't it be a travesty for Clark Laidlaw? You know, look, just because you win a Super Rugby season doesn't title, it doesn't necessarily say, hey, look, I'm an All Black, future All Black coach. We've seen that with Scott Robertson. I'm not sure that I'd really want to see it with Vern Cotter at the moment. But wouldn't it be a travesty that we ended up losing this guy at some point because of this archaic idea, which was even announced around the latest All Black coaching appointment, that you have to be born in New Zealand?
1: If you're going to be stupid enough to keep that rule in, then

0: And okay, you're hometown lads, you're probably used to the wind, but and things like that, you can't control Mother Nature, so you've got to control what you do. And I just don't think Ratama and McKenzie did that last night. Yeah. There wasn't any control.
1: Yeah, I would have thought just too, prior to the game, you would have been, just testing the aerodynamics within that stadium. Hey, look, Shane, I'm going to have to leave it there, but I do encourage people too, by the way, if you want to talk about a co, talk about a footy, do check out Shane's remarkable Fresh Choice supermarket. Best prices in all of Auckland, just by the airport, Mungaree Bridge. Wonderful service. It's clean. It's immaculate. All the staff good-looking, highly intelligent, and as I said, the best deals in Auckland when it comes to produce, food, whatever you need. Is that pretty much summed it up, eh?
0: I appreciate that, Motto. Thank you very much, mate.
1: I've still got us lined up for Mag St. Peter's, mate.
0: Sweet.
1: I'll get you the full treatment, mate. I'll get you the full Mount Albert Grammar treatment. I might even teach you the first lines of the school song, mate. Yeah.
0: That won't happen.
1: There you go. Thank you. 21 and a half minutes after one. So thoughts there. All Black team being named tomorrow. Thoughts. Obviously, Barrett, first five. Do you have him in there? Potentially start at fullback from an experience point of view, probably knowing that Will Jordan won't be available for those first two tests. Is there another first five you'd like to see come in? Is there room for Anton Leonard-Brown? If not Anton Leonard-Brown, who potentially comes in as a centre to Billy Proctor? Do you go Quintu Pia? Do you go Jordy Barrett? Love this time of year. Plenty of discussion, I'm sure. We'll take a break. 22 minutes after one. Lines are open if you do want to join the program.
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4: I want to congratulate Clark Laidlaw and what he's done with his Hurricanes team. Man who arrived from Scotland, a Scottish international at a sevens level. Assistant coach for the Hurricanes back in 2013 when they, and through to 2015, took the New Zealand sevens team to a world championship and Olympic silver medal. He's built a remarkable culture within this Hurricanes environment, bringing the likes of Jamie McIntosh into the coaching setup, Corey Jane, Bryn Evans, and of course, Jason Holland. What's been most pleasing though, and you heard it last night from Josh Morby, is the environment that he's established for the players. He's taken players like Fihi Anganofo, Fihi who, at the start of the season, to becoming a potential All Black bolter, the likes of Josh Morby, Numia Amua, Devin Flanders. I just hope that in the future, New Zealand rugby are not so idiotic that we force this guy to leave New Zealand, take that intellectual property with them, because there's no pathway for him to becoming an All Black coach because he was born overseas. It's a ridiculous ideology. Now, I'm not suggesting that necessarily he should be All Black coach now because he'd won a Super Rugby title. I wouldn't have Fern Cotter as an All Black coach when he won with the Blues a few years ago, and I certainly wouldn't have Rob Penny for him winning last year. But there is just something about this guy, Clark Laidlaw, that I hope New Zealand rugby is smart enough to see that in the long term he is a potential All Black coach. 0800 150 811 is the number. Steve, good afternoon, welcome.
5: Yeah, good afternoon, Watto. I can't help feel that there's probably some players that are going to head offshore that probably should be named in this All Black team, and for me that's the byproduct of this administration not getting their house in order. And what I mean by that is taking far too long to announce a CEO and just get the right people in the right position, whether it's basically at a contractual level or an HP level. And I think that's where the gap is unfortunately going to tell, because, you know, my spies are telling me there's a few guys that I would select. It should be in this team, and I'm talking about Fihi Fini-Anofo. I'm talking about the likes of Harkin, Flanders, players like that. But unfortunately, they've already been contracted, and I've even heard through a source that basically the rugby union have told the likes of Fihi Danielle Nuffall, that he hit the driver.

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10: Okay, yeah, Coach's Corner, a segment that we do. Let's hear from Clark Laidlaw. I've got big raps on this guy. As I said earlier, he's done a wonderful job with the environment that he's created, bringing in Jamie McIntosh, Corey Jane, Bryn Evans, Jason Holland. Clearly had great success with the New Zealand Sevens team, World Championship, Olympic Games, silver medal. He's created a culture that's allowed players like Fehi Nangaofo to come through, Josh Morby, Numia Amua, the likes of Devin Flanders to flourish. You heard yesterday Morby talk about the culture. He's loved it. It's the best culture he's been a part of. Let's just hope that at an administration level, we get rid of this nonsense about our future All Black coaches need to be born here. Wouldn't it be terrible if we lost Clark Laidlaw overseas because of some draconian rule? That is the best rugby I have possibly seen in 30 years of Super Rugby. And it comes down to what Clark Laidlaw has done. Let's hear from him.
11: Yeah, we would have dreamt of being able to win a final by 60. And I think sometimes rugby's a funny game, isn't it? Like in the first half, it felt like everything went our way and a lot of bounces of the ball and gusts of wind. But I also thought the men were exceptional around taking their opportunities and building the game how we wanted to build it. There was a lot of what we trained came off tonight. So, but yeah, if you'd said we would win like that, we would probably doubted you. Yes, probably at the top, I would imagine. I was here in 2015 when we lost the final, and we'd been the best team that year. We only lost two games, finished top. 2 years ago, we lost two games, finished top. So probably the part I'm more proud of is the consistency. Everybody challenges us around their consistency. But 2 of the 3 years, we've finished, you know, minor premiers. And yeah, it was nice to go on and, you know, play our best rugby in the playoffs. I think that's the thing that

0: We're sitting there having a pre-game meal, and I'm sitting with Jason Little. And he goes, oh, how are you feeling, JP? How are you going, mate? And I said, no, I feel good. And he goes, well, I'll be nervous when you get on. And I just went, oh, my God. And he comes back laughing. He goes, oh, my goodness, that was so funny.
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12: So many remarkable players that just stepped up last night in that Super Rugby final. But the player of the week, and it's easy to always go to your 10, isn't it? It's a bit like going to the quarterback. It's a bit like going to strikers in football. But I thought actually the player last night, who I thought just set the tone early, got the Chiefs on the front foot, was Asafa Amoah. To me, he was player of the round, player of the week, in my opinion. Xavier Numia. Another one who certainly deserves a mention. Obviously, Reuben Love and Josh Morby, and a lot of people out there felt that maybe the best player in the park might have been Geordie Barrett. But the game starts up front, and I just thought Asafa Amoah was simply magnificent last night from the kickoff right through the full 80 minutes. That is another edition of the Rugby Run. All Black team is named tomorrow. Looking forward to that one. Always one of the big days on the sporting calendar.

0: Islander. Extra special too for the fact that it is Dave Rennie's first All Black team naming since he was appointed All Black coach after the surprise sacking of Scott Robertson just after 2 years. We'll talk some rugby league after two.
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Okay, folks, this is Afternoon Sport with you for another hour before we have our rugby league show between 3 and 4 before we bring you live league, that is, from Christchurch, as we look forward.

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7: Hey, just a shout out to Clark. Thank you for correcting me, Clark. Glenn Phillips isn't wearing the gloves. It was Tom Blundell is the wicketkeeper. Thanks, Clark. Yeah, my apologies for that little mistake. Anyway, let's talk some NRL. The Warrior-holic man is just so passionate about the Warriors, mate. I'm surprised he's still married. I'm surprised, I don't know, surprised his kids even recognise him these days. He just seems to be just fixated on them. I love it, mate. And that, of course, is Zane Inglis, a.k.a. the Warrior-holic. Good afternoon to you, Zane. Welcome.
8: G'day, mate, and I'm even going to start out by saying up the mighty Hurricanes. How bloody good last night for my boys. Haven't seen a game of rugby in a very long time, but that was an interesting one to watch.
7: Oh, stunning, stunning. I mean, that's when rugby is good. If you play it like that week in, week out, the referees allow the game to flow. There is a multi-dimensional side of it that rugby league doesn't have, and, you know, I think both games are great, but that is when rugby was at its best last night too.
8: I have to apologise to Damien McKenzie because I put a bit of a post out on Friday Night Board asking Warriors fans if they could pick one ex-Warrior and an All Black of any time to come into the Warriors this year and strengthen them. Who would they go for? And I said Damien McKenzie. I thought he could be like a Reece Walsh-like fullback. So I think I put the curse on him, mate, because he had a nightmare, didn't he?
7: I'd go with the Safar Amor, mate. I just one of those big ball-running bloody... Or Xavier Numier. I thought it was outstanding at Loosehead too in that number one jersey for the Hurricanes. Hey, look... Zane, so at the moment, the Warriors, they sit, and basically we're halfway through the season there or thereabouts, we're currently sitting second on the table, points, you know, based on points for and against. Dolphins also on 22, the Knights on 22. It'd be nice to sort of, we've still got the one game at hand, which obviously we're playing this afternoon against the North Queensland Cowboys. It'd be nice to get back on the horse, get some momentum going again. I'm going to suggest, you know, the top two is what we should be aiming for this season if we want to win it. And therefore, it is a must-win game, particularly knowing that the Dolphins are around the corner. And boy, to me, they're a bit of a dark horse and a little bit of a bogey team for the Warriors.
8: Yeah, mate, it's it seems like it's been a very long time since we've had a win with the buys and so forth. And, you know, they definitely haven't been the losses like we've seen in the past. They've both been really tight games, like even last week against the Sharks. To have that many tackles that we defended in our own red zone and only concede one try. So they're certainly in games. And a lot of the other top four or top six teams, when they're getting beaten, they're getting beaten like we're conceding 40-odd points. So it's not all doom and gloom, but we do definitely need to turn it around and get these 2 points and hopefully have a 6-point win next week against the 4-point win against the Dolphins.
7: We need to be better in dealing with line speed. That's what one thing the Sharks were very good at last week.
8: Yeah, I mean, it's not often that a team can maintain that line speed for 80 minutes, and to their credit, they certainly did. And I thought after halftime, Webby might have given them some instructions to handle that, but I guess it's just a little bit of lack of leadership out there last week. We struggled a little bit, but you got to give all credit to the Sharks, even with the disgraceful reffing and our 14 errors. I think they came to win, and they did.
7: Was Trindle the difference last week for the Sharkies?
8: You'd have to think so, mate. He seems to play way better when Nico Hines isn't there, to be fair. And his kicking game, I think, was probably the difference on the night. His short kicking game, I think he must have had about 10 dropouts from our own in goal, and like his long kicking game, and then with his drop goal at the end to seal it.
7: Look, the pleasing thing for me in both losses to both the Panthers and obviously the Sharkies last week is we're not waving the white flag. We're not just laying down and getting absolutely decimated, which would have been the case 2-3 seasons ago, or really basically the history of the club over the last 30 odd years. We're, you

0: is a shame because that young man is a very good player.
1: Yeah. How big a loss is Kaan Perera in terms of our chances today? How instrumental has he been in this Warriors team this year? I mean, I heard that say maybe the one thing that we lack is a little just a bit of X factor on attack, and then suddenly this guy steps up. He just brings so much speed.
0: Well, to be fair, him and Roger Tuivasa-Sheck was a revelation at centre while he was there. They were one of the best combinations on the left-hand side in the comp, but to lose both of them and you're

0: here. Oh, look, I'll come back. I'll just go through some of those blue sides of the 1990s in the first 2 years of Super Rugby and read out some of the names. And I know you can say the same thing about the Crusaders as well. Some very good Crusaders teams. But I think this Hurricanes team in time will go down as one of the most complete Hurricanes teams, one of the most complete Super Rugby sides of all time. We'll take a break.
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2: 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And Lash, I'd love for you to go on Blind Date. 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
2: The Warriors came up just short last week with a tight 2-point loss to the Sharks. They're still sitting inside the top four, but after back-to-back losses, the Wires will be desperate to get back to winning form. This week, they head to Christchurch for a historic occasion, the club's first ever match at Takaha. Join Sam Hewitt and Sam Ackerman for live commentary. 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
3: Yes, indeed. Big weekend of still sport. Warriors coming up very shortly. Fifth day of the second test in England at the Oval with the Black Caps looking to try and win. And, of course, the All Whites tomorrow take on Egypt. I wonder how many of the players will be clamouring for the shirt of the great Liverpool legend Mo Salah, one of the biggest names in sport, yet to really stamp his mark on the tournament. Braden, it's been a remarkable week for football at the World Cup, with so many of the big players actually living up to their reputations, bar Cristiano Ronaldo. Messi stepped up, Erling Haaland stepped up, obviously Harry Kane for England stepped up. You know, the players that I guess bring the brand have been the players that have been doing things.
4: Yeah, and I mean, you mentioned all those names, most of them playing on the same day, in fact. Erling Haaland and Mbappe and Messi all scoring 2+ goals between them on that day. And look, I just have to say that Messi is by far the best player that I have ever seen play on a football pitch. The sort of the way he just can just led that Argentina team. I know it was against Algeria, but they look the most dangerous team at the World Cup for me so far. After just one game, I think they could go back to back.
3: Yeah, and I agree with you, and I think we were saying that, and we didn't have that conversation before coming in. I think we both sort of said that if we were playing that card game Snap, we would have said Snap, because we would have turned over the same cards. I agree. I said a similar thing. I remember watching France in 2018, and I said a similar thing. I thought, man, this French team looked good, and boy, they did go on and win it. And it's a long way to go, though. There will be upsets. There will be some big upsets. And there will be teams that will come right at the right time, and there will be that one team that is the bit of the bolter. But it's been a good week, though. A lot of goals being scored. It's been fantastic. Really pleasing to see the United States and Canada doing well, Mexico doing well, the three hosts.
4: Yeah, no, I mean, they've all booked their place for the next round, which is great for the competition, I think. For me, the Canadian crowd looked awesome, especially in their 6-0 win against Qatar. And then the American game yesterday wasn't the best game I've ever seen against the Socceroos.
3: Yeah, but shove it up the Aussies, mate. Yeah,
4: no, I actually do like the Aussie football team. The Aussie soccer team, as they call it. I actually don't mind them. They're actually all right. They play a really unique style of football.
3: Did they play
4: 5-4-1? Yeah. But they didn't start their players that had scored for them in the previous game, and I think that's where they let themselves down a little bit.
3: Why would you do that?
4: I don't know. Nestor Iancunda is just lightning quick. He's
3: physical. He's got an unusual body shape, hasn't he? He's only a little fella.
4: Yeah, no, he's one for the future for sure. Currently playing for Watford in the Championship. We also had first games this morning, Netherlands beating Sweden 5-1, which I didn't see coming. Not by that much. I thought Netherlands would win.
3: Yeah.

0: No, I thought the Netherlands would win. I think Netherlands are a very good side on paper, and you write them off at your own peril, mate. In saying that, I thought Sweden were slightly disappointing.
1: Yeah, they were better in their first game where they got a 5-1 win, so getting it handed back to them. Also, Germany beating Ivory Coast 2-1. I thought Ivory Coast or Cote d'Ivoire were great in periods and just didn't finish their chances.
0: Yeah, there's no easy games. I mean, there is the odd easy game, but boy, there's no team that's going to go in. When your 32 sides are named, there's not going to be an easy game in that knockout round, mate. There'll be teams that'll go in as clever favourites, but no one's going to sit back and go, oh, okay, a one-all draw heading into extra time, or, oh, we got tipped up 1-0, or... That's football, man, more so than any other sport.
1: Yeah, we had our second nil-all draw of the tournament as well, but it was an exciting game. Ecuador drawing nil-all against Curaçao. The Curaçao goalkeeper making 15 saves, which is a World Cup record. I think he's tied with Tim Howard, who also made 15 saves. And just think about that. That is almost one save every, 4 minutes?
0: Yeah.
1: Which is just ridiculous. Maybe I've got my maths wrong there. One at every 6 minutes.
0: 20 minutes.
1: Just an outstanding performance from them, and they earned their first ever point. There's also a game on this afternoon between Tunisia and Japan, which I think Japan should win comfortably. They looked great in their opener against the Netherlands.
0: Yeah, they're a dark horse, mate, for me.
1: Bit of a dark horse. And one of
0: those Asian sides is one of the dark horses, and it's Japan. They're just so damn clinical, mate.
1: Yeah, they're paying $1.44 to win that one. Tunisia, $7.50. Tunisia actually sacked their manager after their first game, which is a World Cup first as well. They brought in the old Saudi Arabian manager that got sacked just before the tournament. So, yeah, I would expect Japan to win that one. That kicks off at 4 o'clock. But excited for the All Whites tomorrow. Really pumped for that one. Can they win? Hope so. But, you know, if they get a point, I'd still be pleased with that, to be fair.
0: Well, I don't know. It's a draw. Are they going to get beaten 3-0?
1: Hope for the best. We'll hope for the best.
0: Oh, look, I hope so. Yeah. I was bloody impressed with the way they played the other day. I mean, I just thought we went out, we played positively, we played a nice attacking style. I thought Supreet Singh actually stepped up after a sort of couple of disappointing pre-season games. I would have taken him off that about the 65th minute. I would have given Jesse Randall another opportunity. I just want to see Randall get a bit more game time. But other than that, mate, I thought it was a very, very good performance from the All Whites. Can't really fault them, to be fair. Anyway, that is us. We've got a rugby league show coming up for you. Looking forward to that one. And then we'll bring you live coverage of the Warriors taking on the North Queensland Cowboys. This is out of Christchurch. If you are travelling around the country, do take care. It's been an absolute privilege and a pleasure. Special thanks to Braden Harrison.
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at the back. He will get plenty of airtime on this show. We're talking about him later on, no question. Braden Byrne on the wings, along with Murray Taulagi. In the centres, Zach Labor and Tom Chester. Jackson Purdue is in the sixth jersey, along with Jake Clifford, run the ship. Still no Tommy Dearden. He is still at least a couple of weeks away by the sound of things. Changes into their starting pack as well. Both their props have been changed in the 15 jersey. Another local boy, West Close, close enough. Griffin Neame, Kiwi international, will be starting for the Cows. Reid Marnie is your hooker, with Cohen Hess whacked in on the other side of the scrum. Hiram Leakey and Jermaine Nanai will be in the second row, with Ruben Cotter, the skipper, backing up from Origin at lock forward. Thomas Michele, Jason Tomalolo, Sonny Lukey, another star who's been re-signed of late. Former Warrior, not the most popular at that as well, Matthew Lodge, Sam McIntyre, and his first game for the season, English international John Bateman, coming into the side as well on that bench. They've got some size and power on that bench to rotate through.

0: how they approach the game.
1: Let's take a look at the early odds on this one. Where do the bookies see this game and the head-to-heads, and where's the money coming?
0: Interesting, yeah. It's one of those things that, with the odds, Sam, that the Warriors opened $1.33. They've drifted out to $1.44, but they've taken most of the money, which means perhaps a bit of a liability on the Cowboys at a bigger price. And since the Warriors have come out to $1.44, the punters they've got on, 70% of the money has been on the Warriors, 80% has been on the total unders, despite being played in the stadium. So we can talk about that and how that could play out. Warriors to win 13+. It was cold, 15.5% of the money. And with the try scorers, same old names. DWZ being run through a staggering 70% of all same-game multis, followed by Murray Taulagi. So the bookies, it's not a matter of watching who wins or loses or not. It's watching who scores or not is when the make or break comes for the boys watching with the bookies. So really interesting to see how he goes today. Jackson Ford, there's been a bit of love for him to run for more than 200-plus metres. That's at 255. Chance for him to play the full 80 again. You like this one, Sammy. Aaron Clark, player performance points 50+. It's been included as a same game multi filler for him. He just can rack up the tackles, potential for a try assist, and that's just been a nice same game multi filler. And for those other options like the player stats, Reuben Cotter 40+ tackles at $1.22. That's been rolled through the multis, and Jackson Ford 50+ tackles, both seen a lot of love. Punters backing Jackson Ford for a big game, and there's been $4,000 on one of the Cowboys wingers, Murray Taulagi, to score a try at $1.96.
1: Right, well, those are some of the burly thrown out there for you to jump on. Now, text us through 8833. Where are you listening from? Are you there at the stadium already, enjoying this one at One New Zealand Stadium? I imagine if you're part of the hikoi that's happening right now, you probably don't have the headphones on. You wouldn't be able to hear us if you did. Warrior Nation just getting out there, having some fun, and that is a major factor, the crowd factor. We will be talking about that on the other side of this break, as well as some of the best value bets for you here with your on the pre-show with Sammy and Blake. 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

0: comfortable with for this game.
1: I do like the Warriors in this game building around Jackson Ford and Aaron Clark. We said it last week. Both of those players are going to get nice minutes. 50-plus performance points for Aaron Clark. With the tackles and the metres gain, that's something he can achieve quite easily. And Jackson Ford, the same. So I'll be putting those two. And then your two favourite try scorers. Could be DWZ. I'm going Braden Burns for myself. Could be a Murray Taulagi on the other side. So I built it around three or four players, try scorers, and in the engine room. And I think there could be a try early on in the piece.
0: What an occasion it will be at One New Zealand Stadium. Cannot wait for this one. Thanks for your text coming through on 8833. Keep them coming in throughout the game as well. What you're feeling, what you're seeing out there. Scotty texting through for Go The Wires and shouting out to the mighty Royal Buckley to win the B-grade pennant in the Manwang region yesterday. Well done. Manawa 2 Club now playing A-grade. How good. Massive David and Goliath story. And the Blake fan club, you can count me in on it. But Ken texting just straight up, Blake, hello. Good on you, Ken. Blake, they're all out there for you, mate.
1: G'day, Ken, and good luck with the call as well. The semi this afternoon, enjoyed, and it was a great occasion to get involved in for you too.
0: Great to call the game with Mr. Energy himself, the voice of the Warriors, and Sammy Hewitt. Appreciate your time on the pre-show. Big shout out to Braden. Thanks for all your work as well, mate. Keep your texts coming through. Good luck if you're on the punt, and most importantly, up the Wires. Cannot wait. 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We'll be back with a call on the other side of this break with Sammy Hewitt.
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0: is the way he's been breaking through the line has been intense. Oh, blood pouring from the eye of Dallin as well. Everyone's getting a knock right now, Sammy. Not the way we want to see it for a game like this. I feel like right now 10 points isn't enough for the advantage that the Warriors have had over the Cowboys.
1: Well, now they give away a penalty as well, the Warriors, so that gives the Cowboys easy field position as well. And just while we've got a chance as well, our ground conditions, thanks to PGG Rides and Turf, your trusted NZ Turf Grass Specialist. Saw some great pictures of One New Zealand Stadium from the outside. Absolutely fine, picture perfect. A little bit chilly at 11 degrees. Bit of fog possible in the late evening. That, of course, won't affect this match under the roof. But the cold might have something to say about the second half. 18 minutes to go in the first 40. 10 points to nil. The Warriors leading on the Harvey Norman scoreboard. Drinkwater through. The hands out towards the left now. Here come the Cowboys. On tackle one. Taulangi one-on-one with Tuopiki. He gets rid of him. And
0: Mitch
1: then Mitch Barnett is the man recovering to make the tackle. Eight out from the Warriors line. It's only tackle two. Out towards the right. Nanai through the hands. Marnie now on to Drinkwater. Drinkwater dummy in. Going like right side. And it hits, I think, a Cowboy. But goes backwards. No, it hits a Warrior. So it's six again. And now here's Chester. Can't give him space. But his offload goes to ground as it play on.
0: Taintel picking is limping badly and slipped into the wing position.
1: Deary me. I thought the offload there from Chester was knocked on by Jackson Purdue. It's allowed to play on, and Tomalolo now 8 metres out from the Warriors line. They've got a full set of six up their sleeves. Right side they go through the hands. Clifford looping past Drinkwater over the top to Braden Burns, and he's untouched as he just plants the ball down in the right corner. The Cowboys respond 10 points to 4, and Scotty Drinkwater with the Harbour Bridge pass with 17 to go in the first 40.
0: Yes, Scott Drinkwater in the mix of everything that goes well for the Cowboys so far this season. The pass was a good one, a smart use of numbers given the Warriors were caught short. Players come jamming in as they use their numbers, the Cowboys passing out wide. Ball looked a little on the line ball side to me, Sammy, I must say.

0: the scoreboard, into the halftime, sorry, in front of the scoreboard. I'll tell you what, there's some wasted opportunities with the amount of possession they had early on. 14-10 doesn't seem like the kind of lead that it could have been, but I am mildly concerned on the injury front. Who backs up? Who's capable of keeping going on this one, Sammy?
1: Well, 8833, let us know your thoughts of the first half. I'd love to know how you saw it or heard it, or if you even at the stadium. Let us know what the vibe's like down there. We will take a short break when we come back. It is our halftime floor show. Thanks to Choices Flooring, helping you make the right choice. 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
10: Baby, take control now. We can't even slow now. We don't have to go.
11: And the Warriors with three tackles up their sleeves. Egan left side, Timothy Martin out the back, Harris Tavita, Pompey, Mikkel Krokstar, textbook from right to left. The setup immaculate, and the Warriors, after 7 minutes, get the first 4 points of the afternoon. 4 points to nil with a kick to come right out in front. Clark to the left, through the hands, Martin, Laban with a great run, but a beautiful tackle by Scotty Drinkwater, right around the hips, cuts him off. Oh, what a pass from Egan! He skips out four of them, straight to Mikkel Krokstar. He's got a double. The Warriors have their second, and it's 10 points to nil. Right side they go, through the hands, Clifford. Looping past Drinkwater, over the top to Braden Burns, and he's untouched as he just plants the ball down in the right corner.

0: That would put him, if I just have a quick look at the update, nowhere near the top. But that's okay.
1: I'll tell you what, the top spot's going to be wide open potentially now for
0: correct.
1: The Wildcats.
0: Yep, Jackson Ford had a 24-point lead in behind Aaron Clark and Tanner Boyd. Tamati Martin was making a bit of a surge up there, but yeah, below Fisher Harris, Tuivasa Sheck, all the guys that were winning the Wiley M's or leading are now injured. So what does that say about the Wiley M's? But Mitch Barnett tonight, he is our Sleepwell player of the game, thanks to Temper. The difference is Temper. We will take a short break. When we come back, we'll just have a quick look ahead to the Dolphins away next week in round 17.
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11: Thanks to Night and Day. They've got it when you want it at Night and Day.
0: our post-game show here on Warriors Live, thanks to Night and Day. They've got it when you want it at Night and Day. Next week, the Warriors, we're just recapping the 38 points to 20 win over the Cowboys, by the way. And next week, Sammy Ackerman, the Warriors travel to Suncorp Stadium in Brisbane to take on the Dolphins in round 17 before their round 18 bye. The Dolphins have not lost a game in the NRL since round 8. And that was against the Warriors at Henry Stadium in Wellington. Since then, they've beaten the Storm, the Bulldogs, the Rabbitohs, the Raiders, the Cowboys, and the Roosters and the Tigers. So they've basically cleared ship of any decent team in front of them, and really are one of the form teams of the competition. So that's who the Warriors face next week at Suncorp Stadium in Brisbane at 5 o'clock on Saturday.
11: This Warriors side loves a big occasion this season, though, Sammy. The Henry Stadium against the Dolphins, sell out, everyone got up for it, huge. Brisbane, it's essentially the new home ground for the Warriors, play more games there than they do at Go Media this season. So they got up for that in Magic Round with all eyes on them. Here we are, sold out pre-season at Takaha, and they come up and they produce it. Brisbane, they'll be expecting another monster crowd. Yeah, there'll be some Dolphin fans, but you know that Warrior Nation's going to turn out in big numbers and make a whole lot of noise. I think this will be an extraordinary encounter. What's not to love about the way the Dolphins have been playing their footy? It's not just powerhouse. Their bench is filled with absolute mongrel. They get out there just like psychos, let out of prison for the day to go out and do what they like and then get put behind bars again. They are like Donahue's unreal. Yeah, the forwards they've got to pick from is fantastic. Max Plath is one of the best players to watch in rugby league. And then the back line is just sizzling. Herbie Farnworth, who is, I believe, in every single fantasy NRL team on the face of the earth.
0: He'd be close, and if he's not, then you're doing something wrong with your fantasy.
11: So much to unleash, so much to unpack, and the Warriors know that they can make it run. I actually think the Cowboys is quite a good game to lead into it, to get used to that counter-attack and helter-skelter, but they're going to be a lot tighter against the Dolphins than they were today.
0: And how big of a loss Jackson Ford, Sammy, if that's, you know, well, it's certainly going to be next week, but if it's longer term, how big of a loss is that for the Warriors? Once again, there is some sort of curse with Warriors players leading the Dally M's or being close to the top of the ladder and getting injured.
11: Do you know, the New York Knicks said they declined the invite to the White House after winning the NBA, right? I think the Warriors need to decline invitation to the Dally M point scoring. I think that's it. Done. No more. We don't want you voting on us. Just stay at it. You like to bury the Warriors.
0: Just
11: anyway.
0: Refuse the votes.
11: Just don't accept the votes. We do not accept a place on the leaderboard here because it's getting a little too scary.
0: Or maybe we just accept our votes behind closed doors until the final.
11: That's right.
0: We just move that round 12 up to round one and please, just do it from the get-go.
11: Please respect our wishes. Yeah. It's huge. He has been more than the heart and soul. He's the full noise body of this machine that's been rumbling forward for the Warriors. A lot of forwards in great form for the Wars, but Jacko's been immense. To have him out for any period is a concern. To contemplate a rest of a season without him, that's tough. That's really tough for the Warriors. Which young forward steps up to take that spot on the bench, obviously? But, you know, there's Kalis Fatiloa has been waiting around for his opportunity. Jason Salalilo came close to a start last week as well. But, yeah, we talked about the depth at the start of the year, and I've banged a drum about it, Sammy. It's been tested well and truly.
0: Yeah, I've said this before, Sammy, that obviously the Dolphins are a really tough game before the bye. And then they get a couple of nice ones with Tigers, Dragons, Bulldogs, Titans. But then a really, really tough back end for the last five rounds. They've got the Panthers, the Broncos, the Rabbitohs, the Knights and the Seagulls. But I think that's what's been lacking in the Warriors over the last couple of years is the really good quality opposition heading into finals. So I actually think that bodes well for them.
11: Well placed.
0: But they've got a tough stretch. They've got a tough game next week against the Dolphins over at Suncorp Stadium in Brisbane. On behalf of myself and Sammy Ackerman, thank you for listening in this evening. A big shout out to Braden pushing the buttons in the producer's booth. The Warriors with a 38 points to 20 win over the Cowboys in Christchurch next week there in Brisbane before they go on a bye. So we'll see you in a couple of weeks' time. Until then, plenty of rugby league across Sport Nation this week, including running it straight on Tuesday. We'll see you then.

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1: Up the Waz. Thanks to Night and Day. They've got it when you want it at Night and Day.
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0: At that stage, our son had only just turned one. Who's now, he'll be 15 next month. So, that's how long ago it is. But, went home and just things evolved and, I learnt in the footy space off a pretty handy footy manager and CEO, Peter Parr, who's now at Newcastle. And then just sort of, happened that I jumped over the admin side of the building and, now was fortunate enough to be asked at the end of last year when our previous CEO, Jeff Riebel, moved on to other opportunities. Did I want to do the job? And, after a bit of discussion with the family, took our board up on the offer. And, it's been great. It's been, as I said, it's just such a broad business now where it's just not rugby league, but we've got, we've got a property arm, we've got our licensed venues, we've got a charity. Our commercial department is going gangbusters with all the sponsorship and the commercial properties we've got to sell. And then our marketing and brand guys are flying. We do all our own in-house content and comms, and we've got a really talented group of people there. So just, I guess when I was offered the opportunity, I looked at the team I'd have to work with and have the privilege of leading, and I couldn't say no. So it's been now 7 months since I started in the role in December, and I've certainly learned a lot along the way, but just got plenty to learn. I'm not under any illusions that our club is the finished product or I'm the finished product as a leader either. So exciting couple of years coming up, as I said.
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7: 7:19 team, Myra and Alpha running the show. Sammy and Scotty with you here on Sport Nation, the Kiwi voice of sport. Keep it locked all day long. Also, football live on Extra at the moment as well. Joining us on the show, Tennis Dowers Smith. And, well, what a weekend it's going to be for the Warriors and for the fine folk of Ōtautahi. And, Tanner, you know a bit about that, being an old Bedian, so getting down there to Christchurch and getting under the roof. It's sure to be a great occasion, isn't it?
8: Yeah, 100%. Sort of had my eyes on this game for a while now, and I'm going to be able to play in it, so now I'm really looking forward to it.
7: Tell us about the week leading into it. I guess as a squad, there was a bit of frustration and maybe some disappointment in that result against the Sharks back home after a long time, mate, but you've got to kind of wipe that away pretty quickly, don't you? What's the week been like building into this one?
8: It's been no different, really. Like, we just addressed all the stuff that we think we need to do better and we can work on. So that was just through our review and then field training on Monday. But we just got a big day today to prepare for this weekend. So nothing much has changed. We just sort of dialed into fixing those errors and not making those mistakes twice.
9: Yeah, just with those mistakes, Tanner, there was a lot of good, obviously, but when you know, the point is after a defeat, you look at those areas of improvement, right? Was it a case of the coach stand up and talk or a case of the players put their hand up and say, this is how it went?
8: A little bit of both, really. Like, we sort of got different coaches for different parts of our games that we review, so I guess each of them went through sort of what went good, what went bad, and we sort of just put that all together and reflect on that.
7: There's a huge demand on this Warriors pack, and I know you guys are putting your hands up each and every week, not only for spots, but also just in terms of the production on pitch. What are you most pleased about, Tanner, with your own personal game this year?
8: I've been a lot more confident, I think, and that comes off the back of the pack we have and people like Aaron Clark guiding us, sort of young boys and especially me, through the game. And the work he does with us is pretty cool, so credit to him. But also just sort of believing myself and wanting to take my game to the next level. I think had a good preseason and stuff like that, so just wanted to give my all to the team and do whatever I can, really, when I get out there.
9: Yeah, your role changes when you're starting as well, doesn't it, Tanner? I mean, shows across the station here, they've talked about the incredible growth you've had in your game this season, but you're used to coming on and being that little impact session, second kind of push of energy. How do you find the difference in the starting role?
8: I guess sort of coming off the bench a bit different. Like, got to bring a little burst of energy, which Dimitri and I sort of look to do, but yeah, I think start

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Hawkeye slips the pass. 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Larkin. Teddy Hagan, no go. Roy Guard again. 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
9: Joining me on the program now to discuss this and get his thoughts is former All Black and Welsh international Shane Howarth. Afternoon to you, Shane. Welcome.
10: Afternoon, Watto.
9: I said this earlier today. I watched the URC final. I've been following top 14, but I don't think there's a provincial side in the world that would live with that Hurricanes team at the moment.
10: I couldn't agree more. I know I've said I believe there's stronger comps, but I just think this Hurricane side, it'd be of what I hate saying one in a generation or whatever, but and I think a fair due of or a fair lot of the congratulations need to go to Clark Laidlaw. It's very easy to have a whole bunch of really, really good players. The tough thing as a coach is getting them working in tandem. And so I look, hats off to him and the coaching staff of the Hurricanes, because these guys look like they're enjoying themselves. They look like they're enjoying each other's company. They look like they're mates. They're a bit together. And that's the environment that thrives. And obviously it has thrived. And yeah, I mean, it'd be great to see Begley Bordeaux play the Hurricanes in 2 weeks' time. Begley Bordeaux won the top 14, won the European Cup, sorry. So yeah, it would be very, very interesting. But look, I still can't believe what I saw last night, to be honest. Just in those conditions, the wind, and everyone goes, oh, the Wellingtonians should know the wind and everything, but the way they played, well, they scored more points into the wind than they did with the wind. So to me, the wind wasn't a factor.

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6: Hat-trick in a World Cup final, England's greatest moment, and still one of football's biggest debates. Did it cross the line? History says yes, and England are world champions.
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8: I want to congratulate Clark Laidlaw and what he's done with this Hurricanes team. Man who arrived from Scotland, a Scottish international at a sevens level. Assistant coach for the Hurricanes back in 2013 when they, and through to 2015, took the New Zealand sevens team to a world championship and Olympic silver medal. He's built a remarkable culture within this Hurricanes environment, bringing the likes of Jamie McIntosh into the coaching setup, Corey Jane, Bryn Evans, and of course, Jason Holland. What's been most pleasing though, and you heard it last night from Josh Morby, is the environment that he's established for the players. He's taken players like Fihi Anganofo, Fihi who, at the start of the season, to becoming a potential All Black bolter, the likes of Josh Morby, Numia Amua, Devon Flanders. I just hope that in the future, New Zealand rugby are not so idiotic that we force this guy to leave New Zealand, take that intellectual property

0: with them because there's no pathway for him to becoming an All Black coach because he was born overseas. It's a ridiculous ideology. Now, I'm not suggesting that necessarily he should be All Black coach now because he'd won a Super Rugby title. I wouldn't have Fern Cotter as an All Black coach when he won with the Blues a few years ago, and I certainly wouldn't have Rob Penny for him winning last year. But there is just something about this guy, Clark Laidlaw, that I hope New Zealand Rugby is smart enough to see that in the long term he is a potential All Black coach.
1: 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Tune in for live FIFA World Cup commentary of Belgium versus Iran. Kickoff 7 a.m. tomorrow, right here on Sport Nation. Millsy and Guy.
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0: So many remarkable players that just stepped up last night in that Super Rugby final. But the player of the week, and it's easy to always go to your 10, isn't it? It's a bit like going to the quarterback. It's a bit like going to strikers in football. But I thought actually the player last night who I thought just set the tone early, got the Chiefs on the front foot, was Asafa Amoah. To me, he was player of the round, player of the week, in my opinion. Xavier Numia, another one who certainly deserves a mention. Obviously, Ruben Love and Josh Morby, and a lot of people out there felt that maybe the best player in the park might have been Jordy Barrett. But the game starts up front, and I just thought Asafa Amoah was simply magnificent last night, from the kickoff right through the full 80 minutes. That is another edition of the Rugby Run. All Black team is named tomorrow. Looking forward to that one. Always one of the big days on the sporting calendar. Extra special too for the fact that it is Dave Rennie's first All Black team naming since he was appointed All Black coach after the surprise sacking of Scott Robertson just after 2 years.
1: The Rural Roundup with me, Erin Speedy. 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

0: Billy Smith tries for the Roosters. Sam Walker one from three for the Sharks. How about that? A try right on halftime to Ronaldo Mulitalo. Unsuccessful Hines with the conversion. 14 points to 4 at halftime. The stage is set. This is SEN League. We'll be right back.
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0: as the referee Ashley Klein blows time on, and it's the boot of Blake Brayley. Yes, Brayley's into the side. The Roosters, they'll start with the footy tonight. Nwanga Nitawase reaches out, beats Braden Trindle, and scores in the corner. Oh, is there anything this man can't do?
1: No try. It's been called.
0: Tedesco the inside, back to Lindsay Collins. It's a runaway, Lindsay Collins. Oh, shut the gates. The big fella's in, he takes off. What a finish. Lindsay Collins with the opener. The kick for Nwanga Nitawase, and the Roosters are going to claim the try with Toya. And we might go upstairs here. Referee points to the spot. Toya scores for the Roosters. Nwanga Nitawase away to Watson. 10 metres out. Finds some space. Walker on the outside. And the Roosters are over. It's Billy Smith. What a team try by the Roosters. Oh, that is glorious. Now they go the other side. Trouble here. Harbour Bridge ball there from Trindle. Militalo in the corner. Ooh,
1: does he get it out?
0: Ronaldo Militalo. And it looks like he gets there. Much needed try from the Sharks. What a finish by the Sharks winger Trindle. Out the back they go. Hines. Trouble for the Roosters. Katoa. Katoa for the corner. Sione Katoa. He goes bang. And the Sharks have scored to start the second half. Game on. Terry Evans gets it. Puts his hand up. Crossfield kick. Take from Nwanga Nitawase. Try from Mark Nwanga Nitawase. Oh, brilliance at its very best, specialising in the impossible. It's a Cherry Evans who goes for the field goal, and Cherry Evans has nailed it.

0: pushing probably 32, 33, about to get maybe even older. I played a lot of it against Joey. He's a great player. The thing is, with all the new teams coming into the competition, there's a great opportunity for players to play longer and extend their careers even further, because not that there's a talent drain, but there's going to be a little gap between how many players can fill these spots. So a lot of opportunity for players to continue playing on.
1: Indeed, and you're absolutely right, Timmy. The extra teams coming, they're talking about a 20th team as well. It does give an opportunity further for players. Yes, Brett Camorley?
2: Well, he's a Kiwi-born, obviously, professional rugby league player who now is playing France top 14 for Racing 92. But you're right, he's 29 years of age.
0: 29, okay, yep.
2: So there could be a Christchurch team that might have him as one of their marquee signings, potentially, if they come into the competition, if at that new stadium.
0: Well, I was reading a journalist today saying that the Christchurch atmosphere was incredible. So they're saying that it shouldn't even be a debate. Christchurch should be the next team in.
1: Gee, it did look incredible on TV anyway, didn't it? Absolutely.
0: Is there a roof on that stadium?
1: It looked like there was. Yeah, there is. Yeah, it was definitely a roof on there with the aerial shot. But, awesome. Absolutely. I'd be voting for the South Island New Zealand team as a 20th team for sure. Timmy Manor, Brett Noddy, Camorley, my name's Drury Forbes. Stay with us on SEN League. 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We're going to talk all things NRL and Origin. 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
2: 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But
9: okay, so reports emerged, of course, that Israel Folau, and this via his brother David, was seeking a return to the NRL. According to the Folau camp, there were a number of clubs interested, primarily the Tigers. And Maria Folau has come out now and said, look, Benji Marshall wanted him. He said he was going to try and lodge a contract. Wayne Pearce blocked that move. The ARL would have to say, yes, he's welcome back because of character and good standing. It sounded as if there was a claim that Peter Volandis had okayed this. The ARL commission had to sign off on it, and they have not. Maria Folau says this is a double standard. Israel Folau says there are people who have been offenders in the legal sense of the term who are welcome back in the NRL, and I'm not welcome back because of my Christian beliefs. It's a spicy meatball, this. Where do you stand on this Israel Folau story?
10: Personally, I think they're right on the double standards. I think they are. But I don't believe Israel Folau should be coming back into the NRL by the same token.
9: So what's the double standard?
10: The double standard is he has not committed

0: or in the modern parlance, that people were going to take offence. None of this would have happened. Your career would have looked very different. But there's this victim mentality here that I just can't abide. Everyone's being mean to us because I posted something and it's unfair. Well, you posted it. You own it. Own your beliefs. If this is what you truly believe in, if freedom of speech is very important, we know that. But don't confuse freedom of speech with freedom from consequence. And I just can't stand that attitude. You put something out there that you knew would be hurtful for people. You copped a consequence of that, and yet still it's like, woe is me. Why is the world unfair to me? I don't get it. And
1: there are a ton of devout Christians there, that, Scotty, who don't need this.
0: Mate, there are a ton of people in this country who believe wholeheartedly in what Israel Folau posted. I'm not one of them. I'm not one of them. I find his remarks to be frankly appalling. At the time I did, I still do. And the fact that he still has that belief says to me there is no redemption arc there in terms of understanding and inclusivity in the world of Israel Folau, but that's his belief. But because you believe in that, mate, other people are going to say, I don't think so. I don't think you're the right fit for us. It's not about Israel Folau can't claim to be a victim here. Now, whether the ARL has a double standard or not, because other people who have committed offences are back in the NRL. Other people who might have bizarre beliefs are back in the NRL. But Israel Folau is Israel Folau. He is a human headline because of what he did on social media. And coming out on social media and claiming to be a victim is just a double down on the same thing.
1: Here is a complete reason, an example of why Israel Folau coming back to the NRL would unequivocally bite them. Just the other week, Kane Evans has the bravery to come forward and announce himself as the only the second NRL player to openly come out as gay.
0: Yes.
1: The rugby league world embraced Kane Evans.
0: Sure.
1: And there was support. And I will note, by the way, Israel Folau did hit a double heart emoji to this story as well. So just make sure it's out there. But if he is playing for the West Tigers, the media are rocking up to West Tigers training and asking Israel Folau what he thinks of the Kane Evans situation. And the story becomes Israel Folau.
0: 100% it does. 100%
1: That's why he can't be back.
0: It's an incredible situation here, but I do say, look, regardless of whatever perceived double standard there might be in the NRL, or the ARL for that matter, I don't think Israel Folau gets to claim victimhood here. I really don't. 6:16, we better take a break. Take your thoughts too, 8833.
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3: 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How do you address that?
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0: Time to look at the other side of the contest on Sunday at One New Zealand Stadium, and joining us on the line, CEO of the Cowboys, but a man we know from his time with the Warriors. What a special occasion. It's the one and only Michael Luck. Good morning, Mike.
13: Morning, gents. How are we going?
0: Mate, we're awesome. Look, what a grand occasion this is going to be, Michael. How excited are your boys about getting under the roof?
13: Yeah, they are. We got in late last night to Christchurch and drove past the stadium as we were on the way to the hotel. And so, yeah, it's fairly impressive. So, yeah, very privileged to be the first rugby league game here. And, yeah, hope, you know, wouldn't bother me. There'll be a good crowd. It's been sold out for months. So I hope it's a good spectacle Sunday afternoon.
7: Lucky, it's Sammy here, mate. Thanks so much for making some time for us this morning. The concept of this game is, you know, the two sides know how to use a football. The conditions are set to be good for it, controlled in that environment. Does that change what your week is when you know that it's definitely going to be there for running footy and for teams to prep?
13: I guess it won't. Our boys play like they play. You know, whenever you got players like Scott Drinkwater and Jackson Purdue and Jay Clifford, we had Jeremiah Nanai back this week. So those guys are players that go to the game with the boots in the bag, and they're going to play. So our challenge sometimes is stopping them a little bit when they see some space in front of them. So and the Warriors in great form. And you know, they last week was a typical Auckland winter game, wet and cold, and turned into a bit of a grind. But they've shown during the year that they're pretty impressive when they throw the ball around in open space. So it should be a great game. Well, I'm really looking forward to watching it.
0: In terms of your boys, Lucky, currently sitting ninth on the table. Where do you see them, and what have been the conversations around where the club finds itself at this part of the season?
13: Yeah, it's a good question. So we're ninth. We've got 8 wins. The Warriors are second. They got 9 wins. Our 4 and against us is not as good as some of the teams up the top. We've had some losses that are the opposition's run up scores. So it's a funny competition this year. We're actually talking about it this week that the Penrith they'll kick on and they'll be, you would think, at the front of the pack, and then you've got St. George at the other end, but everyone else is, you know, anyone can beat anyone on any given day. So it's a funny comp this year, and you know, you might get into the 8 with 13 wins or 14 wins, where in other years where there's a couple of runaway leaders, you've got to win games down the back stretch. So I think this next sort of 6-week period is a really crucial time, not only for our club, but for a lot of those clubs that are fighting out those mid-tier spots. And we play, actually, as it stands, at the top 4 in the next month. So we've got Warriors tomorrow, then Penrith next week, then a bye, then Manly, then Redcliffe again. So I think the next 5 weeks of football is pretty critical to where the Cowboys will see ourselves at the back end of the year. But, you know,

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0: You know, I think there was a bit of concern that expanding to 48 teams, you know, there would be some one-sided games. But, you know, outside of the Germany versus our game, you know, you've had some really tight games, some amazing games of football. You got USA, you know, spanking Paraguay, and you know, a North American team to do that to a South American team doesn't happen, you know, too often. Obviously, I'm currently in Australia, but Australia, you know, upsetting Turkey was obviously big news over this part of the world. And even this morning, with hopefully no spoilers, but Cape Verde,
1: yeah,
0: drawing with Spain.
1: Yeah,
0: it's been a really cool World Cup so far, and yeah, I'm really looking forward to watching the All Whites play today.
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5: One game, one man, one record. Oleg Salenko steps onto the World Cup stage and scores 5 goals. Cameroon can't stop him. History can't contain him.

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12: For one Hurricanes fan, Saturday night's final comes at the end of probably his busiest week of the year. The week of 15th to the 21st of June is Men's Health Week. And one of the key figures behind this program, raising awareness of the need for blokes to look after ourselves. Well, he's been a top political journalist, a TV presenter, and being from Upper Hutt, a Hurricanes fan, Mark Sainsbury. Morning to you, Mark.
13: Morning, TJ.
12: Hey, why do we need Men's Health Week?
13: Oh, because it's just out of kilter, because men aren't quite as good as looking after themselves as women are. The stats will go against it, and basically the poor things, we just need a bit of a hand, TJ. You know, look, you know that. You've had your own health journeys and stuff. There's things that can help us. There are things that can get in the way, but there are things we can do to improve it. And the fact is that men die before women, they're less likely to make it to the pension, all those sort of things. And so it's just the one week of the year where we say, look, let's just focus on this. You can't avoid it. Let's try and do something about it. Because on all the metrics, you know, guys just do not come up good. So that's why we need to do it, because men are dying from preventable causes.
12: Yeah, you often hear guys saying, oh, I haven't been to the doctor for

0: used to watching it on the telly where you get all the calls and the replays, the things like that, but there's nothing like watching live rugby. Yeah.
1: 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Okay, thanks very much for joining us. All the best for the rest of Men's Health Week. That's Mark Sainsbury there.
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9: Here comes Fox. 5 seconds remaining. Fox to Wemby. Wemby tries a three, puts it up, off the mark. Ananobi the rebound. It's over. It's over. Knicks fans, this is not a dream. Your long, long wait has ended. Go ahead.

0: It's useless this year. They're not going to win. So I think it's a great time to be here. And like I said before, there are so many Football World Cup fans here as well. I saw a lot of people walking around in New York in kilts at the moment with Scotland playing up in Boston yesterday. They get to experience that as well. They just timed it really well. So I think it's a great time for the city to sort of celebrate and enjoy itself.
1: McCann, before we let you go, because I know you're at dinner, how hot actually is it? Because there's all this talk about how hot the World Cup's going to be. How many T-shirts a day are you going through at the moment?
0: Mate, you know I have a lot of perspiration. You know that well. I go through a couple of T-shirts a day. It's very sweaty. Got up to 34, 35 here in New York the other day. I'm not sure how the players are coping down in Texas where it is really hot. But I will say it's going to get even hotter once we get into July. You might get up near 40 degrees in some of these cities. So I think that will be an issue going forward for the Football World Cup and the US Open after that. The heat is a real problem. But, you know, it's all part of America in the summer. That's just what you've got to deal with. And everyone has to deal with it, so it's all good.
2: Hey, they made a movie about the Boston Red Sox. Maybe they'll make a movie about the New York Knicks. It's a great story. Mitch McCann, thank you so much for joining us, and enjoy what lies ahead, because it's not going to end right now, is it? You've still got days of it, so good on you, mate.
0: Thanks, guys. Have a good one.
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2: This week, five Super Rugby finals, because it's Super Rugby final week, and great to see a sellout crowd. Tickets going within 15 minutes of going on public sale yesterday. Hurricanes against the Chiefs, Wellington Saturday night. But because it's Super Rugby finals week, we're going to go to the five Super Rugby finals that live in the memory, but not necessarily for the right reasons.
17: Five.
2: The first final, 1996. By mid-morning on the Monday before the final, hundreds, thousands even, were queuing down Sandringham Road for tickets to the first ever Super Rugby final between the Blues and the Sharks. It was all over the news, radio, TV, a throwback to the old days, they were saying, when people used to camp out overnight to get tickets. Except it wasn't. It was because some clown reading the sports news on the Paul Holmes Breakfast Show had said the tickets were going on sale at 9 o'clock, which is when they usually went on sale. But because this was all new, they weren't going on sale till midday, actually. And the clown reading the sports news hadn't checked that. So the queues started. People heard about the queues and thought they'd better queue too. And next minute, you've got super queues, and the fans weren't happy with the clown who reads the sports news on the Paul Holmes Breakfast. 30 years later, I'm still sorry.
17: Four.
2: Canberra 2000, Crusaders against the Brumbies. An epic battle. The Crusaders had to make about a million tackles and somehow held on to win their third straight title. 2019, it ended up in the end. Remember, Ron Cribb scored and did the beer glass on the head salute. Mertz kept his cool, nailed the kicks that really mattered. 2019, two things that stand out in the memory for me. Firstly, it was absolutely freezing. Rain, sleet, even some snow fell during the game. And with an icy wind blowing straight off the snowy mountains, I have never been so cold in my life. And two, fair to say, the night afterwards got a bit lively and the trip home the next day was hellish. I got home at 4, collapsed on the couch and watched the Canberra Raiders at the same ground playing in a foot of snow. 2001, stand up, Paddy O'Brien, Steve Walsh and Paul Honus. Yes, three referees. Why stand up? Because they were the only New Zealanders who featured in the last 2 weeks of the competition. That was the year that not one New Zealand team made the top four. The Highlanders were just a couple of points out of the top four. They won their last game, which kind of closed the gap. They actually went into the last round. They were out of contention. The Chiefs had looked the best bet of the New Zealand sides, but were thrashed by the Brumbies in the final round-robin game, so they missed out too, dropped down to sixth, although sixth place was enough to get John Mitchell promoted to All Black coach later on that year. For the record, the Brumbies hosted the final. The Sharks tried to rough them up and in particular tried to rough George Gregan up. That didn't work. It never worked. The Brumbies won easily. Only twice since, in 2007 and 2010, have there been no Kiwi sides in the final. 2009, the Chiefs made the final for the first time. They were the last of the New Zealand teams to make it through to the final. They beat the Crusaders in the semi, and their reward was a trip across the Southern Ocean to meet the Bulls in Pretoria. They made a bright start and then got absolutely pumped. Fleury de Pria and Pierre Spies were otherworldly. Now, Sky Centre commentary crew over. We arrived Wednesday afternoon. Our bags arrived Saturday morning, courtesy of the world's highest paid baggage handlers in Sydney. The Chiefs got smoked Saturday night, and we flew home Sunday.
17: One.

0: experience. Yeah, you go to South Africa, and this is where it's going to be tough for the All Blacks this year. A lot of those players have not much experience of playing in South Africa, just the odd test match. Whereas if you went there and played two or three games in a season, you learned a lot about playing in the atmosphere there, because the air up on the high veld is very thin, but also some pretty hostile crowds. When I say hostile, I don't mean
1: abusive,
0: terrible, no. But just fiercely passionate and parochial behind their home team. But there, that was a phenomenal Bulls team, and I think Lelia Masanga scored early in the final, and you thought, oh yeah, this could go all right for the Chiefs, and then man, Bulls, they just flipped the switch, went over the top of
1: them. 8 tries. This weekend, kind of as we build towards that crescendo, it almost has the feel of an All Blacks test, doesn't it? Because there are two sides who are so contrasting, and if they're conducive to the styles that they've shown throughout the season, the Hurricanes with that flair, that open style, the Chiefs are a little bit more battering ram, powerhouse type sort of side, patient under Jono Gibbs, that it could end up being an absolute cracker. Like, that could end up being in the discussion of all time if it goes to plan.
0: Yeah, I think this is potentially one of the great finals. And what's really good is that the weather forecast is good, the conditions will be good, sold out crowd, and yeah, should be a fantastic final. Who knows, might be one to make the top 5 all time Super Rugby finals. We'll do that again another time.
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0: You always appreciate the time that you've given us, mate. Well done on your tenure, and look forward to seeing whatever comes next. Thank you.
1: Beauty. Nice to chat. Always good to chat. And take care. Hope it all goes well for you. And, yeah, who knows? We might chat again sometime.
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3: 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How do you address that?
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1: Well, on Friday, we saw the retirement of one of our greatest cricketers of all time in Kane Williamson. 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
1: Thanks to SEN. 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
0: Brilliant. Now to dissect game two of State of Origin last night with one of New South Wales' greatest. That is, of course, Nathan Highmarsh. Nathan, really appreciate your time. Welcome to the show, mate. First question for you. I guess at half time you're thinking, well, we could be a real chance of wrapping up a series, and then it quickly went away from you. What are your thoughts on that second half in particular? Oh, welcome in.
10: I knew it was going to be a tough one, considering what happened in the first game, 20-0 down. You know, Ponga obviously sent to the bin. We've heard it all before. But they're a good team, the Queenslanders. But I honestly thought we started the game better than what we did in game one. It was the start of the second half. That's what cost us. The start of the second half, I thought. We just came out with

0: the different intensity. Well, it looked like we came out with a different intensity compared to what Queensland did. And once they got in a bit of a roll, that was the end of it.
1: So what could have Laurie done differently? I've seen a few comments this morning just around Laws could have potentially used his interchanger perhaps better. What was your initial take on it?
0: Oh, mate, we're all experts, aren't we, sitting at home on the lounge or in the grandstand. So it's difficult because you get a different feel, you know, from what's going on. You're getting reports back from the sideline about who's feeling okay and who's not. So there's a lot of different things we don't see sitting at home watching on telly. But, you know, I would have liked to have probably seen Appy get a start in there somewhere just to create a little bit around the ruck, that sort of stuff. But other than that, look, what do you do when... I don't know what he could have done differently because it was just one of those ones. Laurie can only do so much as a coach. He can't go out there and make them make their tackles or, you know, it was a lot of uncharacteristic mistakes from the Blues, particularly like Nathan Cleary, that marker play towards the end when I think Lindsay Collins scored, that sort of stuff. We don't usually see that from Nathan, but it happened last night.
2: What about your four pack, Hindy? You know, Payne Haas, Mitch Barnett, Hudson Young, Isaiah Yo, like they're tier one footballers. Do you think, or can you put your finger on why you don't think you're getting enough change out of your forwards?
0: Yeah, I don't know. It is a tricky one. I thought for Noah Blake when he came on, I thought he had a couple of great carries and all of a sudden you see him sitting back down on the bench. But I understand that they brought in Ethan Strange because we needed to score points and having him around the ruck, around the ball, you know, with his footwork and his strength was going to be pretty handy. But yeah, we're missing a bit. Poor Dylan Lucas as well on his debut. Mm-hmm. Didn't probably get the ball he was looking for. And the only one really, I thought, out of the forward pack was probably Hudson Young that really, you know, was trying to, not to say trying to do something, but was involved in a lot more, if you know what I mean.
2: Yep.
1: Quite often the storylines is around the coaches. And I just feel like over the last half dozen years, that's been elevated more and more. Billy Slater's record now is looking pretty decent if they can get the job done in game three. Laurie Daly's record doesn't appear too great at this stage. But does it almost say more about Billy Slater being able to bring a group together of men in a short period of time and run a game plan and run strategy? Is it he's an excellent coach?
0: Well, it looks that way a little bit, doesn't it? And, you know, if you speak to a few of the Queenslanders, we had Caelan Ponga on the show the other day and he was talking about how Billy's, you know, the effect he's had on Caelan's game and obviously being both fullbacks, how it's improved his game out of sight. But we saw last night off that little scrum move, you know, there's not often you attack a short side off a scrum unless you know something's going to eventuate. And it did through that nice exchange from Walker to Ponga out the back and beat Katoni on the outside and then put Cobbo down the sideline. So that's something they've seen. That's something they've worked on. And that's a bit of smarts. That's all that is. So, yeah, there's Billy, he's quite reserved and he's very precise in what he has to say and what he gets out. So he's a crafty bugger. He's a crafty bugger. But, you know, it's given him the result in game two and that's what you need.
2: Certainly is. New South Wales great Nathan Hindmarsh with us. Hindy, just interested to get your thoughts over here in New Zealand. Obviously, we watch as neutrals and something that we always hear.
0: Neutrals. My ass, you neutrals. We all know you're Queenslanders. Don't give me that.
2: Yeah, fair point. But one phrase we always hear is that New South Wales don't get origin. Is that Queensland propaganda? Like, as a former New South Welshman, what are you kind of feel when you hear that? And do you sort of see it playing out on the field at some stages when it comes to almost the want, it seems, and the willingness to win those one percenters?
0: Oh, there's... No, I don't know. I've never noticed while I was playing. I don't notice it now. It's just the fact that some moments, Queensland seem to have bigger moments, if that makes sense. Whether they work harder for those bigger moments, but to say they get Queensland more or New South Wales doesn't get Origin, I think that's a load of crap, to be honest with you. But it's a game between two sides and there has to be a winner in the end. And at the moment, Queensland are doing a better job. It's as plain and simple as that. They've, you know, they worked us over in that second half. They didn't allow players like, you know, Mitch Moses, Nathan Cleary to get in the game. Robson at number nine was, you know, he was out there, but he wasn't allowed to be crafty, that sort of stuff. So, yeah, Queensland in that second half, they just came out. We didn't get in an arm wrestle. Arm wrestle in the first half was okay because we had Mitch Moses kicking it deep. Mm. We were taking a bit of ground off them. Queensland, on the other hand, Munster's not a big kicker of the ball. Walker's not a huge kicker of the ball. So we're just grabbing 10, 15 metres every time we got into that bit of arm wrestle and improved our field position. And that's what seemed to keep us in the game. That second half, that didn't exist.
1: That being said, it's still 1-1 in the series and all to play for up at Suncorp. So I can't imagine the Maroons changing too much with their group. What does Laurie Daly do with his merry men in blue?
0: Mate, you're asking the wrong bloke. I've honestly got no idea. And this is the thing, when you come up with a Queensland side like that, well, how do you combat them? What do you do? What's the right decisions? You know, do you bring Ola Kawatu back for a bit of size? I honestly have no idea how to get around these guys, because they're just across the board. You've got strike at fullback for Queensland in Ponga. You've got both halves that are in form. Who else we got in there? The number 9, Harry Grant, is absolutely outstanding. So there's another threat. They've just got threats all over the park. Mm. And that's very hard to beat.
1: All right. Okay, then I'll ask it a different way. What would Tommy Radonikis do?
0: He'd throw down, rattle a few cages early. And that's the thing. I think we, maybe back in the past, we got away with a bit of intimidation at the start. And now you can't kind of do that. So it's evened things up a little bit. But even, I got to say, from the kickoff, again, the kickoff didn't go deep enough for me. This is an origin. The kickoff should land in the in goal, and you're meeting them at the 5 or the 10 metre line. We kicked off, Tedesco kicked off, and I think they caught it on the 20. So those little things like that need to be improved.
2: Hindy, do you think the quality and the size of the player pool that New South Wales has to choose from almost hurts against them, because they're more inclined to make changes because they've got quality to bring in all these different positions, whereas Queensland, with that smaller pool and potentially smaller quality, tend to stick with their side a little bit more, thus getting a little bit more fluency throughout the origin period instead of the chopping and changing that New South Wales seem to do?
0: Yeah, I think that can play a bit of a part in it, but all I'm hearing now is Isaiah Yeo needs to go to front row. But Isaiah Yeo's a lock. Why? Mm. We've got plenty of specialist front rowers. Let's pick a specialist front rower. You know, keep Isaiah Yeo where he is and keep Cam Murray where he is. But look, it does sometimes, but it just seems a lot of the time too. You know, you watch the Queenslanders play prior to Origin and half of them are playing like absolute bustards. But then when Origin, you know, a week out, 2 weeks out from Origin, they're setting the world on fire. And that just seems to be the way. You know, I don't understand that. It's just one of those things that, but you get Britton Nakora for, you know, you kind of think, well, geez, he's a bit of a, not a shock selection, because he's a great runner of the footy and he's solid as a rock. But, you know, to start him in Origin, I thought, well, that's a big call from Billy, but it works. He knows what he's doing. He watches his blokes closely, and he's got a certain style of player he wants to have, which is obviously someone who is meant to be in the spot when he's going to be in the spot, never gives up, and plays for his team more than he plays for himself.
1: All right, on that then, Jackson Ford would have to be one of the best forwards and players in the NRL competition this year. He can't get a run in blue. Surely a guy with a high work rate, great intensity, loves the contact, is fit for Origin.
0: Ford's exactly, he is built for Origin, and it's his ability to break tackles as well. Like, his work rate is high, and he gets through a lot of meters and all that. But he can score a try. He can get a quick play of the ball when you need one. So yeah, I think Jackson would have been fairly disappointed missing out on those games. So fingers crossed. You know, if you're a Kiwi fan or a Warriors fan, up the Waz, by the way, to say up the Waz. Yeah, it would be nice to see 40 in one, because at the moment, to be honest with you, there's things that need to probably, there needs to be a bit of a change.
2: And just lastly, Hindy, we've had a bit of chat on this station recently, and I see plenty of chat about it when it comes to the new NRL broadcast deal. Origin stays as it is, or standalone Origin 3-week period in the middle of the season? What say you?
0: Mate, you know what? I like the fact that we play Origin now. I think it's great. It's not broken. Don't fix it. We get to see young talent coming through in sides that are missing Origin stars. And I just leave it how it is. I don't mind how they play it. It's been around for long enough to just keep it how it's going. If it ain't broke, don't fix it.
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4: 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But...
2: Okay, so reports emerged, of course, that Israel Folau, and this via his brother David, was seeking a return to the NRL. According to the Folau camp, there were a number of clubs interested, primarily the Tigers. And Maria Folau has come out now and said, look, Benji Marshall wanted him. He said he was going to try and lodge a contract. Wayne Pearce blocked that move. The ARL would have to say, yes, he's welcome back because of character and good standing. It sounded as if there was a claim that Peter Volandis had okayed this. The ARL commission had to sign off on it.
18: and they have not. Maria Folau says this is a double standard. Israel Folau says there are people who have been offenders in the legal sense of the term who are welcome back in the NRL, and I'm not welcome back because of my Christian beliefs. It's a spicy meatball, this. Where do you stand on this Israel Folau story?
19: Personally, I think they're right on the double standards. I think they are. But I don't believe Israel Folau should be coming back into the NRL by the same token.
18: So what's the double standard?
19: The double standard is he has not committed a crime in the context that many have, and others who should have their chance to be representatives at that level because of behaviour choices, mm-hmm. let back in the game. There's some people who have come back and are like, I don't know why they're there. Mm-hmm. I don't. Some people commit crimes or offences and come back totally different people, and they stand on a pulpit and say, here's why you shouldn't do what I did. I feel so hugely remorseful for it. Others are petulant about it and say, I don't get treated like this. I'm all for redemption arcs.
18: Mm.
19: And that's what's missing from the Israel Folau story, a redemption arc. Israel Folau is standing. He is entitled to his views, just as everyone is.
18: Mm.
19: Choosing to voice his views the way he has and not back away from it in any shape or form does go against the face of the NRL's desire for inclusivity.
18: Mm-hmm.
19: They butt heads directly, and there's no way it won't be a problem at some point when he comes back to the NRL allowed in. I think at this stage of his career, since he wants to toe that line, and he's been able to forge a hell of a career and make a lot of money in a lot of other places since that moment.
18: Mm.
19: It's not like he's destitute and needs the support from it. It's just not worth it for a, what is he, 37? Bringing him back to the NRL at this stage, where all he will do is be that old school NRL headline that they've actually worked pretty hard to get out of the game. More time is spent talking about the NRL now than it used to, or about the on-field things, rather than people doing things to upset people or bait people off the field.
18: It's a really interesting topic for me. I remember covering the Israel Folau story when it happened, and I wrote about that. And I think the headline I wrote a column about Israel Folau at the time, saying he's caught between a rock and a stone tablet. I mean, this is it's an issue in professional sport now, and we've got some text through already. And Josh, I read your text. You know, you talk about Ezra Mam, you know, who's committed offences, yep, not just drunk driving, but also battery. It's a claim that there's a double standard because these guys have committed offences, have committed crimes, and they've been, yep, charged accordingly, and they've worked their way through a legal system. And that is part of the punishment for committing those crimes. They've worked their way through. Now, there is no punishment for Israel Folau per se in terms of what he's done. It's not a criminal offence. We get that. And he's not going to resolve from his beliefs. And if he has a faith that leads to those beliefs, then he's entitled to have that faith. But I look at the world of professional sport. It is all about optics. It is all about what headlines you get. It is all about the audience you have. It is a commercial operation. All right? It's not, I'm a rugby league player and I should be allowed to play no matter what I believe in. No, you're asking to go and play in a competition that markets itself, that sells itself, that is in itself a commercial entity. And they have to be sure that they can massage and manage the reputation of their business. Israel Folau might still be able to play football. I'm not questioning that. I don't know. He might still be wanted by various coaches and clubs around the NRL. But they operate under the structure and the guise of a commercial entity. And that commercial entity, I believe, is saying to the Folau camp, you know what, it's too much for us. You're too hot. This will attract too much negative attention, and we can't wear that. Where we are as a sport, where we are as a business, we don't want that. There's a sense here that if you rewind the situation, if you don't post that, None of this happens. If you don't go on social media all those years ago and put that post out there, knowing full well, as you must have done at the time, as Ralph Allow, that that was going to offend people, or in the modern parlance, that people were going to take offence, none of this would have happened. Your career would have looked very different. But there's this victim mentality here that I just can't abide. Everyone's being mean to us because I posted something and it's unfair. Well, you posted it. You own it. Own your beliefs. If this is what you truly believe in, if freedom of speech is very important, we know that. But don't confuse freedom of speech with freedom from consequence. And I just can't stand that attitude. You put something out there that you knew would be hurtful for people. You copped a consequence of that, and yet still it's like, woe is me. Why is the world unfair to me? I don't get it. And
19: there are a ton of devout Christians there, that, Scotty, there who are, don't need this.
18: Mate, there are a ton of people in this country who believe wholeheartedly in what Israel Folau posted. I'm not one of them. I'm not one of them. I find his remarks to be frankly appalling. At the time I did, I still do. And the fact that he still has that belief says to me there is no redemption arc there in terms of understanding and inclusivity in the world of Israel Folau, but that's his belief. But because you believe in that, mate, other people are going to say, I don't think so. I don't think you're the right fit for us. It's not about Israel Folau can't claim to be a victim here. Now, whether the ARL has a double standard or not, because other people who have committed offences are back in the NRL, other people who might have bizarre beliefs are back in the NRL. But Israel Folau is Israel Folau. He is a human headline because of what he did on social media. And coming out on social media and claiming to be a victim is just a double down on the same thing.
19: Here is a complete reason, an example of why Israel Folau coming back to the NRL would unequivocally bite them. Just the other week, Kane Evans has the bravery to come forward and announce himself as the only the second NRL player to openly come out as gay.
18: Yes.
19: The rugby league world embraced Kane Evans.
18: Sure.
19: And there was support. And I will note, by the way, Israel Folau did hit a double heart emoji to this story as well. So just make sure it's out there. But if he is playing for the West Tigers, the media are rocking up to West Tigers training and asking Israel Folau what he thinks of the Kane Evans situation. And the story becomes Israel Folau.
18: 100% it does. 100%
19: That's why he can't be back.
18: It's an incredible situation here, but I do say, look, regardless of whatever perceived double standard there might be in the NRL, or the ARL for that matter, I don't think Israel Folau gets to claim victimhood here. I really don't. 6:16, we better take a break. Take your thoughts too, 8833.
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30: Mills Mulliaina joins us on the line. Super Rugby final this weekend, tomorrow night. In fact, it is the Hurricanes taking on the Chiefs. Millsy, good morning to you, mate. Thanks for joining us.
31: Oh, morning, Sumo, mate. No, pleasure to be on.
30: Hey, great work all season long from you, of course, Millsy, and the crew at Sky, but this is the one, isn't it? And your Chiefs, Millsy, your Chiefs have been there and not quite done that for the last 3 years. This is the one they are desperate for, isn't it?
31: Oh, 100%, Sumo. I mean, they've gone to the big dance on three occasions. And, yeah, they'll be desperate. But on the other side, man, up until last week's performance, you know, it was all the Hurricanes this whole season. And so, you know, what they how they performed last week, the Chiefs, man, it's setting itself up to be an awesome final, and tickets selling out as fast as what they did. And the way the teams are going about it, man, I can't wait to watch this game unfold.
19: Mills, it's Sammy here, and as a Blues man, it makes me physically ill to hear you refer to as a Chiefs man, but I will allow it for the purposes of this conversation. How much do the Chiefs need this one? Been to the promised land on numerous occasions, as Scotty just said, in recent times, needing to

0: starting didn't jolt. And that's extraordinary for someone 21 games into his first grade career.
1: Things happen quick in NRL, don't they? You know, you kind of prove yourself very quickly or you don't. It's that kind of comp. It is 7:29. We need to get to a break. And then Mills Muliaina will be here and Maya will be here too with your sports news headlines.
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1: Time to look at the other side of the contest on Sunday at One New Zealand Stadium. And joining us on the line, CEO of the Cowboys, but a man we know from his time with the Warriors. What a special occasion. It's the one and only Michael Luck. Good morning, Mike.
16: Morning, gents. How are we going?
1: Mate, we're awesome. Look, what a grand occasion this is going to be, Michael. How excited are your boys about getting under the roof?
16: Yeah, they are. We got in late last night to Christchurch and drove past the stadium as we were on the way to the hotel. And so, yeah, it's fairly impressive. So, yeah, very privileged to be the first rugby league game here. And, yeah, hope, you know, well, no, there'll be a good crowd. It's been sold out for months. So I hope it's a good spectacle Sunday afternoon.
0: Lucky, it's Sammy here, mate. Thanks so much for making some time for us this morning. The concept of this game is, yeah, the two sides know how to use a football. The conditions are set to be good for it, controlled in that environment. Does that change what your week is when you know that it's definitely going to be there for running footy and for teams to prep?
16: I guess it won't. Our boys play like they play. You know, whenever you got players like Scott Drinkwater and Jackson Purdue and Jay Clifford, or your Jeremiah Nanai back this week, so those guys are players that go to the game with the boots in the bag, and they're going to play. So our challenge sometimes is stopping them a little bit when they see some space in front of them. So and the Warriors in great form. And you know, they last week was a typical Auckland winter game, wet and cold, and turned into a bit of a grind, but they've shown during the year that they're pretty impressive when they throw the ball around in open space. So it should be a great game. I'm really looking forward to watching it.
1: In terms of your boys, Lucky, currently sitting ninth on the table, where do you see them, and what have been the conversations around

very tidy defensively. So, I think they were at the MCG till quite late on Wednesday night, and they all got over here to Christchurch pretty early yesterday. Left Melbourne about 11 o'clock, so they were here well before we were. So he's had a good sleep last night, and get up and have a look around today, and then train tomorrow, and he'll be right to go Sunday.

0: The Rural Roundup with me, Erin Speedy. From the paddock to the pub, this is where New Zealand talks. We champion the people, the grassroots and the good yarns, breaking down market moves and rural news and talking to the legends that keep our country going. 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

0: web.
1: Yeah, well, if you look at the positional, the specificity around a loose head and a tight end, obviously a hooker as well, you know, those boys in the Hurricanes have week in, week out performed. And I think Pasilio Tosi, for me, mate, to be honest, is probably sitting behind in the sort of group of six in New Zealand. And we're talking about Fletcher Newell and DeGroote.

0: them this year either, which is really disappointing. But now they're going good, mate. That's a really good win for them.
1: No, they'll be a good side next year, I think, by all accounts. So that's good. How did your mob go yesterday, in all fairness?
0: Yeah, we had a win, mate, against Botany Down. So yeah, we're in seventh spot. We got four games to go, and two teams are below us on the ladder, and two just in front. So yeah, we're tracking well, mate. It's a nice group, the boys we have this year. So it's been good.
1: I knew you'd beat Sacred Heart for me.
0: This weekend, mate. Why don't you come and watch?
1: I might come
0: get
1: and
0: on
1: watch.
0: The sideline, and I'll give you a little duel. I'll give you a duel with Flag for the weekend.
1: For religion, a pleasure. Ants join as always.
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1: Joining me on the program now to discuss this and get his thoughts is former All Black and Welsh international Shane Howarth. Afternoon to you, Shane. Welcome.

0: Again, I don't think anyone knows at the moment. Pretty bad concussion.
1: And you need to look after him. He needs to be looked after if he can't come back too early with stuff like that.
0: Can I ask you, there will be the discussion this week, won't there, at First Five regarding Damon McKenzie, another final, another big pressure moment, arguably didn't step up, didn't stand up, which might be a bit tough. I mean, you know, he didn't obviously adjust to the wind particularly well. Is there merit in that?
1: No. I'd come back, you know, I'll prefix the Chiefs Crusaders game. He was outstanding. It just didn't go right. You're going to have games like that as a rugby professional where it just doesn't go right. Unfortunately, it was on a big stage, full house, Super Rugby final. It just didn't go his way. It just disappointed me that he didn't adjust, particularly in his kickoffs. And unfortunately, he had to do a hell of a lot of kickoffs. But there wasn't an adjustment, and there wasn't an adjustment to the win from either Ratama or him. So that was disappointing to me. Like, tactically, I thought they were lost. The wind absolutely got in their heads and stuffed them. Because, you know, it didn't affect Reuben Love or Morby or any of those boys in the Hurricanes. I thought they kicked very well, both with the wind and against the wind. And, okay, you're hometown lads, you're probably used to the wind, but and things like that, you can't control Mother Nature, so you've got to control what you do. And I just don't think Ratama and McKenzie did that last night. Yeah. There wasn't any control.
0: Yeah, I would have thought just two prior to the game, you would have been, just testing the aerodynamics within that stadium. Hey, look, Shane, I'm going to have to leave it there, but I do encourage people too, by the way, if you want to talk about a code, talk about a footy, do check out Shane's remarkable Fresh Choice supermarket, best prices in all of Auckland, just by the airport, Mungaree Bridge. Wonderful service. It's clean. It's immaculate. All the staff good looking, highly intelligent. And as I said, the best deals in Auckland when it comes to produce, food, whatever you need. Is that pretty much what summed it up, eh?
1: I appreciate that, Motto. Thank you very much, mate.
0: I still got us lined up for Mag St. Peter's, mate.
1: Sweet.
0: I'll get you the full treatment, mate. I'll get you the full Mount Albert Grammar treatment. Might even teach you the first lines of the school song, mate. Yeah.
1: And that won't happen.
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15: 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Past one, two, three, four Englishmen he goes. Mesmerising run ends with a sublime finish, and Diego Maradona scores the greatest ever goal on the World Cup stage.
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1: I want to congratulate Clark Laidlaw and what he's done with his Hurricanes team. Man who arrived from Scotland, a Scottish international at a sevens level. Assistant coach for the Hurricanes back in 2013 when they through to 2015, took the New Zealand sevens team to a world championship and Olympic silver medal. He's built a remarkable culture within this Hurricanes environment, bringing the likes of Jamie McIntosh into the coaching setup, Corey Jane, Bryn Evans, and of course, Jason Holland. What's been most pleasing though, and you heard it last night from Josh Morby, is the environment that he's established for the players. He's taken players like Fihi Anganofo. Fihi who? At the start of the season? To becoming a potential All Black bolter. The likes of Josh Morby. Numia Amua. Devin Flanders. I just hope that in the future, New Zealand rugby are not so idiotic that we force this guy to leave New Zealand, take that intellectual property with them, because there's no pathway for him to becoming an All Black coach because he was born overseas. It's a ridiculous ideology. Now, I'm not suggesting that necessarily he should be All Black coach now because he'd won a Super Rugby title. I wouldn't have Fern Cotter as an All Black coach when he won with the Blues a few years ago, and I certainly wouldn't have Rob Penny for him winning last year. But there is just something about this guy, Clark Laidlaw, that I hope New Zealand rugby is smart enough to see that in the long term he is a potential All Black coach.
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2: Well written, the jewel in the Guinness crown. 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
1: So many remarkable players that just stepped up last night in that Super Rugby final. But the player of the week, and it's easy to always go to your 10, isn't it? It's a bit like going to the quarterback. It's a bit like going to strikers in football. But I thought actually the player last night who I thought just set the tone early, got the Chiefs on the front foot, was Asafa Amoa. To me, he was player of the round, player of the week, in my opinion. Xavier Numia, another one who certainly deserves a mention. Obviously, Ruben Love and Josh Morby, and a lot of people out there felt that maybe the best player in the park might have been Geordie Barrett. But the game starts up front, and I just thought Asafa Amoa was simply magnificent last night, from the kickoff right through the full 80 minutes. That is another edition of the Rugby Run. All Black team is named tomorrow. Looking forward to that one. Always one of the big days on the sporting calendar. Extra special too for the fact that it is Dave Rennie's first All Black team naming since he was appointed All Black coach after the surprise sacking of Scott Robertson just after 2 years.
0: The All Whites are on the board at the FIFA World Cup, but now comes a massive test. A hard-fought two-all draw with Iran has kept New Zealand's hopes alive, but every point matters from here. Next up, Egypt, with another huge opportunity to take a step closer to the knockout stages. Join Daniel McCarty, Chris Milicic, Ricardo Ball and Nathan Elaine for all the action. New Zealand against Egypt. Kickoff 1 p.m. today, live right here on Sport Nation.
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0: was having a solid game. My 1 point tonight goes to Tane Tuopiki. I thought phenomenal game at the back. Ran for over 200 metres. Got a try in the end. But all the line breaks, the momentum shifts. He was there most of the time defensively. He was in the right place at the right time to snap things up. And I think well-deserved, particularly, like you mentioned, off the back of a performance last week that he wouldn't have been totally happy with. I think really good to bounce back against a quality opposition in the Cowboys. So I'm giving 1 point to Tane. 2 points. Who's getting your two?
1: I'm giving mine to CNK, James Nicholl Klukstad. You can't score four tries and miss out on points.
0: That's fair. I'm going to get rissoled for not including him. I know from Blake Ashford.
1: He was strong. He's played out of position as well. I know he's played there before, Sammy, but that's not his role now. He doesn't have that same express pace that he did back in 2019. You know, this is a guy who's a fullback who focuses on communication and hard graft. I think that his comms let him down a little bit in that first half, but he made up with it. Some great carries, some excellent carries, in fact, and that, you know, finding the try line four times, but he had to work for a lot of those as well, Sammy.
0: Yeah, absolutely, and an unfamiliar position. As you mentioned, Wade Egan gets the 2 points for me tonight, Sammy. I thought, I know you gave him an honourable mention, but I thought, you know, the pass out of dummy half to find Nicholl Klukstad for one of those tries was immaculate, but he too was making breaks, crucial breaks through the middle. You know, if not for a freakish play from Scotty Drinkwater, would have set up another try through the middle of the park. So and tackling, as always, through the middle. You know, not as many minutes probably, and this is going to be a theme, I think, for the rest of the season for the Warriors. Now that, you know, we're getting to the later stages, you're going to see more of Mekhi Tafua, you're going to see more of Sam Healy, whoever it might be. But I still think for when he's on the park, Wade Egan makes a huge difference to how this Warriors side tracks. So he gets my 2 points tonight. Who gets your big three, Sammy?
1: Oh, I'll be shocked if you go in the same boat as me, because I was so impressed with Mitch Barnett. Mitch Barnett has not had a lot of minutes this season. Coming back from the ACL, is in amongst other injuries, a thumb injury, wasn't it? He also been picked for Origin. A lot of players don't back up, and if they do, it's limited minutes. Well, that must have been his biggest effort of the season, just same week as Origin. Yes, reduced time in Origin, but to play 61 minutes, obviously Jackson Ford's injury, I think, had a lot to do with that, and he was the man to shoulder that responsibility. But he got in there with 19 hit-ups. He got the most running metres, I think, within that forward pack, 191 of them as well. Mm-hmm. So I thought he was outstanding, bleeding for the cause, as lots of people did, actually, at Takaha. I thought he was immense.
0: The new stadium brought it out of them. Look, I thought not just the Origin factor, which is a big factor, you know, the guys fresh off an Origin match on Wednesday night, but you're right, 191 metres, you know, playing 61 minutes. I thought it was a fait accompli that he would only play, you know, maybe 30 to 40. I thought he'd basically do one big stint at the start, or maybe he'd come back, he'd do like a 20 and then he'd come back and do another 20 in the second half. But to play 61 minutes, to make those sort of metrics and numbers as well, I've given him the 3 points, Sammy. So both of us.
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3: Now then, someone should take this. From New Zealand's point of view, it's taken. Susie Bates is under it. Massive wicket for New Zealand.
4: Yes, she can! To the surprise of absolutely no one here at North Harbour Stadium, Grace O'Hanlon saves the penalty stroke.
3: It is the last now. The Warriors through Martin. Martin, they're going to run it. 2-0 picky quick. Here's Pompey. Nicholl Klukstad. He gets try number four. And the Warriors march 80 metres.
5: Some kind of weekend for sport, hasn't it? The US Open still going. Wyndham Clark, a runaway leader in the final rounds at Shinnecock Hills. But so much to get through this morning. Sammy and Robbie together in the flesh in the Auckland studio. Izzy beaming in from Tauranga. Morning, Izzy Dag.
6: FOMO here.
7: Left out.
6: Yeah, well, oh, my goodness.
7: How are you, lad?

0: for 101 across the test. The Black Six couldn't quite go the distance in the Nations Cup. They went down 2-0 to India last night. Two penalty goals in the first quarter, the difference between the two teams in terms of scoring, but India, what a team. They were outstanding last night. So I know the Black Six are pretty disappointed. Spoke to Olivia Shannon, the captain, after the game. Said, yep, not where we wanted to be, but that's okay. And the White Ferns, a four-run win over Ireland on Saturday, but today's results, the West Indies taking care of Sri Lanka, puts them in pole position.
1: You told me so.
0: Hey, what did I tell you?
1: You told me so.
0: What did I tell you?
1: A bit of experience, you know, a bit of calmness, a bit of stead in that White Ferns side, and... You know what happens. They get a result, Sumo.
0: It was a result they needed, so they badly needed. Mm. So that would have officially ended their World Cup campaign. So they're still in it, but so the maths now is looking problematic.
1: Give me some maths.
0: For the White
1: What's
0: Ferns.
1: Happened? What do we need?
0: They have to win their next two games, plain and simple. And the West Indies can't win four. And the West Indies still have Scotland and, should I say, they've got England next and Ireland. England look like the runaway leaders in that pool, though anything can happen. Mm. New Zealand take on Scotland next before facing England in the final game of the group at the Oval in London. And that is coming up, I think, on the 29th of this month, so 7 days away. By then, we'll know, though, whether they can get through or whether they can just play for a bit of pride at the Oval. So it's been an intriguing World Cup for them. And the netball, too, the Steel, taking care of the tactics and quite a big margin of victory for the Steel, considering how close those games have been this season. I think the last two games between them have been separated by just two goals. So the Steel into the grand final of the ANZ Premiership. They'll take on the Mystics, the Meyer Sticks.
1: Yeah.
0: Meyer Stick Meyer. Wilson. Yes. It is 6:08. We need to take a breather and then we're going to come back and get out of the blocks. 8833 is how you get in touch, and Chemist Warehouse keeps Kiwis healthy every single day.
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0: that's what Dave Rennie's spoken about throughout the year. I'm going to pick on form. And whoever's available and playing well, they're going to get the nod. So I'm expecting some exciting new players. And one of those players is Fihi Fingianalofa.
1: 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Keep your thoughts coming in, team. 8833. And a big shout out to the fans out there, the live sport fans, those who braved the Cake Tin on Saturday night. And we haven't touched on it
0: it's
1: yet.
0: It's amazing how good it looks when the seats are full, isn't it?
1: Isn't it just? And also, and unsurprisingly, those who went to One New Zealand Stadium to watch an historic Warriors victory too.
0: How good was
1: it? Yeah, it was pretty special.
0: You're our team down there.
1: No, you need your own team. Wasn't that the talk of the town? Ah, we'll get through that later on. Sammy Ackerman, as mentioned, is here with us in studio this morning, and he will have your sports news headlines still to come on the show too. We're going to catch up with Henry Nichols, David Geary, Blake Ashford, Justin Evans, Paul Mawate. It's all happening. See you soon.
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14: 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New Zealand staring at defeat in the opener of the 2010 World Cup. 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
17: Yes, welcome back. Not too far away from kickoff in this Group G encounter between Belgium and Iran. It's Team Melli against the Red Devils. Both teams coming off a draw in their opening matches. Belgium a 1-1 with Egypt, while Iran played in a really exciting game, a 2-2 draw against New Zealand. So a win today would go a long way to booking a spot, of course, in the knockout stages of this FIFA World Cup. It's coming to you live from Los Angeles Stadium, or SoFi Stadium as you may know it, with a capacity of 70,000. It'll host the opening ceremony at the upcoming Olympics in LA in 2028, and also host the swimming when they're going to drop a pool in here. Archie Thompson, this is quite the venue.
18: Wow, every stadium that we've seen so far in this World Cup's been impressive. I mean, look at that. The pitch is just... I'd love to be there. I'd love to be in and about. The atmosphere is always electric, but this game's going to be really, really entertaining.
17: And the teams are out. Of course, you've already touched on that, but let's go through the Belgium lineup. It is star-studded. You've got Thibaut Courtois of Real Madrid in goal. The back line, De Kuyper of Brighton, Mekele of Club Bruges, Nathan Ngoi of Lille, and Thomas Meunier, also a club teammate at Lille. Raskin and Tielemans will anchor midfield, and then listen to this star-studded front four. Romelu Lukaku up top, Trossard, De Bruyne, and Sally Makers in behind. This is a formidable starting 11, Arch.
18: Oh, I like it. I always cast an eye over the front three or the attacking front third. And De Bruyne, not as probably influential as like to see him against the Egyptians, but I'm sure he'll get a lot of the ball. But Trossard, I mean, I'm an Arsenal fan. So he lit up the Premier League this year. Excellent. And Sally Makers, I mean, AC Milan, he played majority of the season, so he knows what it's all about.
17: Yeah, Lukaku now 33 years of age. De Bruyne is 34. And they've got their fair share of World Cup goals. Two for De Bruyne. They were both in the 2018 World Cup. And Lukaku, he scored one in 2014 and four in 2018, but drew a blank in 2022 and wasn't on the score sheet the other day when he came off the bench. So you'd expect one of those two to get on the score sheet today.
18: Yeah, especially with the amount of ball they're going to get. I thought that when Lukaku came on, he made a massive difference. He was actually one of the reasons why Belgium got back into that game. He made that run into the six-yard box. It was an own goal, but he was right there. And his link-up play was fantastic. And we've got to remember that he hadn't played too much football coming into this World Cup, limited because of injuries, but you could see already he was someone that was just missing in terms of a link-up man and someone that's quite big and physical and strong in that 18-yard box.
17: And you look at this Iran lineup, Mehdi Taremi, they'll be relying on him for the goals. An incredible career now at Olympiakos, the 33-year-old. He boasts 60 goals in 107 international appearances. Behind him, the midfield, Mohebi, Ezet Olahi, Goldos, and Rezaian, who's 36 years young. He was man of the match in the 2-2 draw against New Zealand. That's a fair effort. He was on the score sheet in that game. The back five, Hashsafi and Hardani, are the wing backs, and the three central defenders, Nemati, Khalilzadeh, Kanani, and you've got Birenbrand in goal. This is a team we're very familiar with, of course, from AFC Asian Cups, where the Socceroos have tried to lift that trophy ever since 2015, and Iran, one of the powerhouses of Asia. They are three-time champions of Asia.
18: Well, they are the powerhouse of Asia. I think every time you think of this Iran team, they've just boast so many quality players, and they've got so much depth in this squad. They've had to obviously deal with a lot in this World Cup, the lead up, and also with the travel issues within the World Cup. We heard Taremi speak after their last game against New Zealand. So they're really up against it. I thought their performance, and like you touched on it, against New Zealand, was such an entertaining match and end-to-end stuff. Probably won't see that today. We'll probably see very, very much a defensive Iranian team, but still Taremi leading that line. He just gets better with age.
17: Yeah, far from ideal, the build-up to these games for Iran. They're based in Tijuana, Mexico, and they're not allowed to travel until the 24 hours before kickoff to the location of the game. Of course, we're in Los Angeles for this one, so not too far the commute up from Tijuana, but far from ideal, and the Iranian players have spoken about that, how it was not the best build-up for that game against New Zealand, and they've gone through the same thing today.
18: Yeah, and it's also too about the recovery. You want to obviously be settled in the place that you're playing a day before. Get familiar with the surroundings, the pitch, the stadium, what the atmosphere is going to be like. And then you recover after the game by staying a day or two, or that work on a few things that the players haven't played. But then they've got to be straight out. So the recovery is so key when you look at their games. But the beautiful thing about this maybe World Cup is that they get about a week's period or week recovery between matches. If it was an old World Cup and they had to deal with this, it'd be very, very hard for them to back up matches.
17: So the teams in the tunnel not too far away from making their way out. No Jeremy Doku, the Manchester City winger. He's still unavailable due to injury. That is a big absence for Belgium.
18: Yeah, and they did say it was an injury, but then there's another story out that he could possibly be going to back home to for the birth of his child. I know that was a story that was leaked, but then the Belgian press or the Belgium squad have said it's an injury, but he's a big loss. But when you've got someone like Salamakers that can come in and do a job, I don't think Doku had the effect or impact in that game against Egypt. They really shut him down. So a couple of changes in this Belgium starting lineup. Doku obviously forced, but then Ruskin, I think, will add a bit more, hopefully, in the middle of the park for the Belgium.
17: He's based in Scotland at Rangers, the number 23 for Belgium. Ruskin alongside Tielemans, who we know so well. I mean, he burst onto the scene as a teenager, now at Aston Villa. And the teams are making their way out onto Los Angeles Stadium as we tick down towards kickoff here in this crucial Group G encounter. Already today, we've seen Spain flex their muscle with a 4-0 win over Saudi Arabia, with Lamine Yamal among those on target in that 4-0 victory. Iran in their famed white kit here, and the Red Devils of Belgium are going to wear their preferred kit as well. The red shirts, the black shorts, and they're making their way out onto the field ahead of the national anthems of both countries here. A 2-2 draw for Iran in their group opener against New Zealand, where Just scored two wonderful goals for the All Whites, who wore black that day, and Belgium a 1-1 draw with Egypt, who have course are led by Mo Salah, and New Zealand take on Egypt later today in the other match in this group. So the teams walking out, the entire squad of course in the middle of the ground ahead of the national anthems here, a lovely change to this year's World Cup, so even the squad members who may not see any game time are able to sing that national anthem with pride in the middle of the stadium, with the two flags as well, so well represented. And now we will pause and take in the national anthems of both countries.

Broncos national anthem sung with such pride here in Los Angeles ahead of this crucial Group G encounter between Iran and Belgium. We do it thanks to Valvoline, the original engine oil and official supporter of the 2026 FIFA World Cup. So both teams and officials, just pre-match high fives as we tick down towards kickoff here. New Zealand and Egypt, the other two teams in this group, and all four teams on 1 point after the opening match day. Belgium strong favourites today. Lukaku, 128th cap for him, 90 international goals. Kevin De Bruyne in behind, 121 caps, 37 goals. And then the relative inexperience of Salemakers, 25th cap today, two international

0: international goals. And Trossard, who plays on the wing as well, 53rd cap for him, 12 goals. And throughout Arsenal's title-winning campaign, 6 goals and 6 assists in this most recent season. And Archie right on the bandwagon with the Gunners this year. That's great to hear.
1: Mate, no, not the bandwagon. I've lived through a bit of hurt over the last few years. Well, last 20 years, to be honest. But I can say I'm a proud and loud Gunner, mate.
0: Why did you choose the Gunners, Archie? Well, we're going to get out of that.
1: Well, to be fair, it's actually my son. My son is a mad Arsenal supporter. And I bought him a kit when he was like, he's almost 21 now. And I bought him a kit when he was 5 years old, and it was an Arsenal one, and he absolutely loved it. And then you know, the older he got, he was more and more of a fan. And then I'm going to join you on that one.
0: And what about this Belgian team? You spent time in Belgium.
1: Yes. Well, we know what they love their football. I mean, it's only a small nation, but they seem to produce so many quality players at the international level. You could say that their golden generation might have just passed in the last couple of World Cups. There's a couple of, like you said, De Bruyne, Lukaku have been around for a little while now, and even so Tielemans. But I think this could be the start that we could see a resurgence, hopefully, in Belgian football.
0: And they go without the veteran Axel Witsel, who sits on the bench. He's hoping for his 139th cap off the bench if they need to steady things in midfield in the second half. But Team Melli, Iran, they're taking on the odds, aren't they? Having to commute from Mexico in the 24 hours before kickoff. But they are determined to put on a show here in Los Angeles today. And Mehdi Taremi, a real handful up top. Can they get him some service to test and at times a shaky defence in the veteran category? Some of those defenders for Belgium: Meunier, 34 years young, Mekele, 33-year-old from Club Bruges. So can Taremi test them out here this afternoon in Los Angeles? Belgium coached by Rudy Garcia, very experienced coach who has enjoyed wonderful success. And his opposite number in the other dugout is Amir Galinoyi. We knew him as a player with Iran and now the national team coach. It's a real buzz at the Los Angeles Stadium today, expecting goals from the Red Devils. But can Iran get another result here in Group G? It will all come down to the final match day in Group G to sort out the positions and who will be going through to the knockout stages. Don't forget Australia against Paraguay, midday kickoff coming up on Friday this week. So looking forward to that. You can hear the countdown. Final seconds before kickoff. And it is the Red Devils, Belgium, who kick things off. And immediately launched long, looking to get Lukaku involved. And they pick up the second ball, but it's given away by Belgium. And playing for the foul. You've got to be really cut in half to get a foul in this tournament. And complaints from Mehdi Taremi, who didn't get the whistle there, Archie. It's a different kind of officiating at this year's FIFA World Cup.
1: Yeah, it certainly is.

0: They're definitely not as lenient as what they've been in the past, which is good. I think it lets the football flow. There's not too much time wasting. We've seen with the football, it's quicker. So I'm really pleased with the way that the referees have taken to the new rulings that they've had in this World Cup. It just, like I said, just makes the game flow a little bit better.
1: Here's Meunier down the right for Belgium. And not on the same page as Sally Makers. Pass went in behind him. Iran immediately launched forward, trying to get to Remy on the break, but it's cut out pretty comfortably by Mekele, the centre-half from Club Bruges. You've got Maxim de Kuyper, the left-back from Brighton and Hove Albion in the Premier League. And here's Ngoy able to just advance into Iran territory deep as well as they back off on the centre-half. He drops it behind to Raskin and now wide to Sally Makers, cutting onto his left foot, goes back to Raskin, and Sally Makers now on the edge of the area, tries a cute little ball around the corner that ricochets out of play off Niemati, and the first corner of the game goes the way of Belgium, just 2 minutes in here.
0: And that's good football from Belgium. Sally Makers just making little runs in behind. This is where Iran need to be really, really switched on. They can't afford to give these guys any type of pace or time in behind in those lines, because we do see the quality of the balls that come into the 18-yard box, and with someone like a Lukaku in the middle, you've got to really stop it at the source, and that's out in these wide areas.
1: Our referee from Argentina, Dario Herrera, sorting out the push and shove, and now he's right for de Kuyper to deliver the in-swinger. He's come across the

0: the turf. In the meantime, Team Melli have conceded the second corner of the game in quick succession.
1: And again, it's the lack of closing down. As soon as that second ball comes out, De Bruyne, really beautiful little ball, low and hard, just in front of the, just into that six-yard box. And then you can see with Lukaku with the challenge, just a little bit late as he throws himself at the ball.

0: AR has said that's a yellow card offence as the studs went into Berenvaan, who just smothered the initial ball in.
1: Well, I think, yeah, I don't know if Lukaku has much of a say in that one. And you could see that the ball was a little bit away from it. I don't think he's actually getting it at all, to be honest. And he did have a glance to see where the goalkeeper was. And his studs were up high and dangerous. So he'd be very, very lucky just to get away with a yellow, to be honest.
0: Of course, they don't look at the fact that Lukaku's shirt was being held, and maybe it's a penalty to Belgium. It's all what happens thereafter.
1: I didn't see that. All I saw was with the studs that were really high up on the goalkeeper there. But it was such a great ball from De Bruyne. In that situation, you were thinking he was going to try and loft one in, but low and hard because he didn't see any of the Iran defenders trying to protect that near post.
0: Interesting, the connection. Lukaku was around the thigh of Berenvaan, but he grabbed his throat, the goalkeeper for Iran, and received treatment in the head neck area. Yeah. And he's right to continue. 5 minutes in here, and we've only had about 2 minutes of football for Valvoline, the original engine oil. And the backup goalkeeper's optimistically warming up here, thinking that Berenvaan might make way, but I think that's unlikely, as they just continue to check on his welfare. And he continues to claim that he's got an issue around the right side of his neck. Maybe a strain after the contact from Lukaku that was a lot lower. So the number 9 for Belgium, cap number 128 today. 5 World Cup goals in his career, but on a yellow card. How does that change the way you approach a game, Archie, as a striker when you cop the early yellow?
1: Well, I was going to say, it's definitely very, very early for any player to get a yellow card, especially with someone like Lukaku, who actually likes the physical challenge. He's quite robust, and he might just have to tread a little bit. He can't go full ball like we're probably used to seeing Lukaku, so that might just change the way that he goes ahead in this game.
0: We're back underway. Berenvaan taking the free kick and just rolling it out to his centre halves. Heavy touch though. Allowed Salimakers in, and Lukaku's return ball, a poor one. That was a big opportunity to launch the quick counter-attack after the cheap turnover of possession by Iran. Now Belgium have it back through their centre halves, Mekele and Ngoy. De Bruyne dropping deep to play, about 40 metres from goal. Goes back to Ngoy, who's a lively athletic customer in that right-sided centre-half role. Raskin dropping back between the centre-halves and finding De Bruyne again. Now they shift it out to the left-hand side for Trossard. He's got the right wing-back, Hardani, in his face. Trossard finds feet in the box and unable to keep the attack going. It was to Kuiper, and now Iran briefly thought they were away but turned over as Raskin won it back, and De Bruyne inside the area he goes, cuts onto his right and fires, but it's high and wide of goal. From the former Man City man, Kevin De Bruyne, now playing his football in Italy with Napoli.
1: And you can't let him have that sort of time to be able to drive into that 18-yard box, and especially too to show him on his right foot, which we know is dangerous part of his football. I mean, he can play with both feet, but especially that angle, I'd be showing him down the line.
0: Iran keen to play out from the back. Risky play, but they work it to halfway now for Taremi to nod it on, and couldn't find a teammate with that flick on. Belgium have the ball back in their possession, and back to Ngoy. A lot goes through Raskin, who anchors midfield, the Rangers man. Now out to the left for Trossard, who took his eye off the ball, rolled under his foot, out of play. And plenty of support for Team Melli here. When something goes wrong for Belgium, this crowd is making themselves heard, Arch.
1: Yeah, and that's good. Like you think about all the things that have happened to this Iran team in this World Cup, to have that support, especially in such a volatile country at the moment for really both of these nations. I think USA and Iran, it's great to have that support.
0: Nice move here by Trossard down the left. Cuts it back. Dangerous. And the shot.

0: towards goal, the follow-up as well. So it was initially De Bruyne, and his shot was blocked, and they had another crack, but Darren Vaughan makes the save to deny De Kuyper.
1: Well, it's that electric speed from Trossard. Just drops a shoulder, goes the outside of his defender. And this is where you might have touched on about the Iran defence just being a little bit shaky. Not picking up players in the 18-yard box.

0: Just and Belgium looking threatening in those opening exchanges as well. We've played 9 minutes here and we had a decent stoppage as well for the injury to Beren Vaan, but now Belgium are finding their flow. Trossard receives in the centre circle and drops it off to De Kuyper. Now it's Tielemans, another of the anchors in midfield, with his head up, finds the feet of his midfield partner Raskin, who bounces it back to Ngoy. And he switches it up to Mekela. Tielemans just finding some space. And they're finding plenty of spare space, aren't they? Belgium able to play their football. Now Lukaku inside the area. Iran didn't deal with it. But the block was expertly done by Kanani of Persepolis, who stops Lukaku's shot at close range.
1: And that's the difference between Egypt and Iran. You're not able to close the space down and give time to these Belgian players. They can just pick their passes. And just at the moment, the Iranian players are just 2 or 3 yards off their players defensively. And that's not good when you've got playmakers all over the park for this Belgium side.
0: So a foul, sloppy push. Mekela giving it away into the back of Hardani. A relieving free kick for Iran, and Beren Vaan in no hurry to take it, but that's another initiative this World Cup. If you don't take these goal kicks and free kicks and throw-ins quickly enough, then you will turn over possession. And Beren Vaan launches long. Flicked on again by Taremi. So good at that aspect of the game, but Belgium have it back quickly through Tielemans. Raskin can find the feet here of Meunier. Never afraid to get forward, the right back for Belgium.

0: Inside and outside of the area. Mounier teases one in. Goalkeeper was there, but the defender headed clear. And now the bouncing ball for Iran to try and launch a counter-attack. And just a key slip allows Belgium to win the ball back. It was Goldos who had half a chance to keep that attack going for Team Melli. They win it back high up the pitch here. Sloppy turnover from Ruskin. And they have a look forward. Nothing doing there, so they elect to hold possession now. All the way back to their goalkeeper, Miren Vand, who's closing in on 100 caps, plays his club football in Iran with Traktor, but it's a sloppy ball out, straight to Ruskin, and Belgium go back the other way in a hurry. Lukaku bounces it back, missed Tielemans initially. He was good enough to retrieve and find De Bruyne, whipped in towards Lukaku. Plenty of numbers around him, and Iran help it clear. And now to Remy with ball to feet. Able to go back to his three centre-halves. And Iran can try and have a spell in possession. Just on the edge of their own area. Looking for a bit more movement ahead. And to Remy provides that little nibble from behind. Good enough to get the foul this time against Ngoy. And Iran can push men forward now after getting a free kick just inside the centre circle.
1: And that's good football from Taremi. Just felt the defender into his back and went down. As we're watching a bit of the replay from Trossard, just taking on his players. And it was a great bit of football.
0: We've played 13 minutes on the Valvoline clock, the original engine oil. And it remains 0-0 between Belgium and Iran. Valvoline, the original engine oil and official supporter of the 2026 FIFA World Cup. Now a chance for Iran. They've got a throw in. It's going to be launched into the box by Hashtafi and dealt with by Mekele. Flicked back in by Hashtafi with the left boot. And again, Lukaku helping out down back. Gets his head on it. Doesn't clear the area. Still alive here. And the shot's kept out by Courtois expertly. And a key save for Belgium as the trigger was pulled by Kanani, who'd come forward from the back. And he's crestfallen as he slides to his knees on the edge of the area. He thought he'd done enough to beat Courtois.
1: Well, it was a great turn. Great strike. And you felt it was probably a yard to Courtois left. I don't think he's stopping that one. It was just a perfect height. I don't know if he connected well enough with it, but what a chance for Iran.
0: Stunning one-handed save from Thibaut Courtois. Security guard just has to get out of the way here. He's holding up the corner being taken by Rezaian. Whips it in back post. The header. And Iran, some great moments for them, but the header flashes wide this time. From Ezzat Olahi, he's only scored two international goals in 84 previous appearances. And Kanani, who tested Courtois, was looking at his seventh international goal. So good signs for Team Melli, and Belgium now on notice. 15 minutes in, remains nil all.
1: Well, that's the threat of any team that's dominating possession early on, is they can leave themselves a little bit vulnerable in behind.
0: To Remy chases, flag stays down. He was borderline offside, and eventually that flag does go up.
1: And this is where Iran need to take advantage of that football, especially when they do get set pieces, corners.
0: Even throw-ins become set pieces, don't they, in the modern game?
1: 100%. Everyone seems to have a long throw, which you need.
0: Now Lukaku on the edge of the area. Just works it wide to Salimakers. Pulls it back top of the box. De Bruyne, his ball in to no one in particular. Easily dealt with by Iran's defence as they get it out for the throw-in near halfway. So Belgium just unable to link up as a team in that attacking third with any devastating effect just yet. Rudy Garcia, their head coach, pointing and directing traffic from the technical area, hoping for a bit more movement and a bit more cohesion in that attacking third arch.
1: Yeah, I agree. I think especially when it comes central, you look like when De Bruyne, even Tielemans, when they get that ball just in the top of, in the middle of the 18-yard box.
0: Trossard's beaten his man with the same trick. Hangs it up, intended for Lukaku, but eluded him too much on it from the Arsenal man, Trossard.

0: He's beaten Hardani, the right wing back, with the same move twice.
1: And that's the difficulty of facing someone like a Trossard, where, you know, he'll go outside, but then once you go to the outside, he comes inside. I think that's why he's such a hard player to defend against.
0: De Bruyne slipped over, turned it over, but Trossard wings it back. Too much speed for Hardani, the Esteghlal man. And now right through the middle, Lukaku was a chance. He applauds the intent of the pass, a penetrating pass from Raskin right through the middle, but just a little too much heat on it as it remains 0-0 after 17 minutes on the Valvoline clock.
1: Well, that's what Lukaku does really well, is that he runs off the shoulders of the defender, and it's just down to the pass to him, just overhit a little bit to his right. He felt if that was just into his path, he was beating his defender. But just at the moment with Belgium, especially central in around that attacking area, that link-up play that you talked about just needs to get a little bit better. In these wide areas, they seem okay with the delivery when there's no pressure from the Iranian team.
0: Just trying to level things up in terms of possession here, but the ball forward unable to keep the attack going, and Ngoy was able to tidy up for Belgium and use Mekele, his central defensive partner. They exchanged some passes, and Ngoy now edging up towards halfway. Finds Meunier on the right, back inboard to Tielemans, who's just rotating with Raskin in those two deep lines.

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12: Yeah, second half about to get underway in Los Angeles. Nil all between Belgium and Iran. For Valvoline, the original engine oil and official supporter of the 2026 FIFA World Cup. Archie Thompson, would you be pondering any changes if you happen to be tipping up Rudy Garcia, the coach of Belgium?
13: Yeah, I just wondered how many minutes Lukaku has got in him. I don't know if he was really influential in that first half. We know that he hasn't played too much football. He is walking out, so whether that's going to be a change, it's early on, but they're getting enough balls in the box. They're just need to be a bit more clinical in front of that goal. I think especially just outside the 18-yard box, almost looked like they were trying to walk it in. Like I said, I think if it does get in the area or in those wide areas, need more numbers in the box to be able to attack.
12: And De Ketelaar would be the obvious replacement off the bench. He started in game one, so he'd be someone they'd be looking to come off the bench to find the goals that they need, really, to take the pressure off a little bit heading into match day three.
13: This is a problem, I think, if you don't take your chances and you don't get a win early on in your group matches. It always comes down to the last one, obviously.

0: and the pressure starts to build, and then you start to maybe do things that you're not necessarily doing in the past, and forcing things. And this is where I think Belgium need to be better.
1: And for Iran, their captain, Jahan Bakhsh, is just under a little bit of an injury cloud, but maybe good enough for half an hour or so, and they could change the dynamic if they could get Jahan Bakhsh into the game alongside Taremi.
0: Yeah, well, I think they need someone else, especially with the outlet, if they want to try and get result out of this game, because the brief moments they do get the ball up there, they have looked dangerous. But again, it's just trying to hold that ball and bring other players on, and it's just take a little bit of pressure off this the defense, because in that first half, though, just it seemed like they didn't get out of their defensive half very often.
1: And there he is, right on cue. Jahan Bakhsh is right to go for the entire second half. So what a positive that is. And a milestone appearance as well. It's his 100th game for Iran today. And where does he play his club football? In Belgium.
0: Oh, there you go.
1: So is the headline already written for Jahan Bakhsh to prove the difference maker for Iran today? Second half underway, and Iran right into the area, and it's that man right on cue, Jahan Bakhsh, who gets the shot towards goal, hooked it away, but there's the early threat, and they look a completely different team with their talisman off the bench to play in the attacking third. An early wake-up call for Belgium. That first shot took just less than 20 seconds for Iran with the change at halftime. So now Belgium through Mekele, combining with Ngoy. Belgium going right to left on your radio dial. Hope you're enjoying the coverage on SEN. And down the right-hand side, Meunier cutting inside. We'll go back to Mekele and gives De Kuyper an early ball. Drops it into Trossard, and now De Bruyne, and his shot is blocked at close range and goes out for the corner. There's been quite a few corners for Belgium, but no real threat on the end of it all. In fact, it went out for the throw that De Kuyper takes, almost as good as a corner dealt with by Iran, but De Bruyne latches onto the second ball. And De Kuyper hooks it into the area. Brought down by Trossard. And he's immediately fouled and clutching at a left leg. Jahan Bakhsh says, what can I do in that situation? He's trying to fight for possession against the crafty Trossard. And he scraped the studs down the Achilles of Trossard, who's still down.
0: That's a nasty challenge. You can see with the way that he forced his foot down the back of Trossard's calf. And he's in a lot of distress at the moment.
1: VAR can weigh in on this, whether it's a yellow card or red card offence. A little bit different to what we've seen in the history of the VAR era. Is that a yellow card or red card offence for you, Archie?
0: Well, I think his eyes were for the ball. You could see when he was making that tackle, his eyes were for the ball, but obviously when you have a look back and on the replay, maybe VAR can see something a little bit different.
1: It's not dissimilar to what we saw from Messi earlier in the tournament when he maybe got away with one and went on to score that hat-trick, of course, for Argentina. Plenty of freeze frames of that Messi moment on social media suggesting he was lucky not to be sent off. I'm not in that category. I thought it was a yellow card at worst. We're getting another replay now. Oh, that's a fair old scrape.
0: Yeah,
1: and surely the VAR has to weigh in here and give some kind of card.
0: Look at that. I mean, the sock's torn up. I think the VAR definitely needs to look at that. I don't think he was in any way, shape or form to be able to actually get that ball that was just in front of Trossard. And you can see the stud marks on the back of his leg. That is really nasty.
1: Surely the referee is going to be called over to look at a replay and determine what sort of card Jahan Bakhsh should be shown. You cannot get away with that, surely.
0: Oh,
1: it looks like the set piece is going to be taken. And De Bruyne is over that with De Kuyper. And flicked in by De Bruyne and headed over the bar by Ali Nemati. at the expense.

0: To be a lot smarter now with a man down, and they would want to try and see out this game just by getting some kind of result. I'd probably say before that red card, they looked comfortable in terms of attacking and being able to break the deadlock. But now, just that man down changes the way that you go about your football, your mindset.
1: So nil all, 70th minute now. Belgium down to 10 men. Crucial Group G encounter. As the ball is pumped long by Team Melli. And too long out for the goal kick. As Rezaian tried to push down that right-hand side. Now we'll surely be looking at the hydration break that came late around the half-hour mark in the first half, but 70 minutes into the game overall, it is time for the hydration break, and Rudy Garcia will take this opportunity to maybe set up his team and work out the way they want to play here with 10 men, Arch.
0: Well, that's the beauty of these hydration breaks. When you, I guess, go a man down, now it's time that you maybe need to rejig your game plan a little bit. Also, too, whether someone like Lukaku actually could be key in just trying to hold the ball up and bring other players in when they get the opportunity to go forward. But they need to have a mind in defence, and also too, to not lose this game. Because at the moment, they drew the first one. Very tough with a man down to get a result in this one.

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3: 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But Cameroon are unfazed. They defend like warriors. They strike like lightning. They do the impossible. Argentina falls on opening night and the world sits up and pays attention.
2: 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You're back with Sport Nation Mornings with Tony Johnson. The conversation continues.

0: head-to-head with Ruben Love in this one. And Damien McKenzie had a nightmare game. He barely did a thing right all night. It was just one of those horror nights. You just got to wonder how much that might factor in when they're naming their first starting 15 of the year.
1: Yeah, look, he did. He had an absolute shocker, didn't he? And to be fair to him, he was playing on a team that was forever on the back foot. And anybody who's played the game will know that

0: two Matts coming up between 10 and 11. Matt Rogers, Matt Henry. And in just a moment, we'll have a look at Opiki. Taylor Johnson's going to join us on Sport Nation, and we'll get to some of your texts. 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
0: A showdown is coming up in Super Rugby Opiki. Both the unbeaten Blues and Matatu to meet at Pukekohe Saturday night. I say unbeaten, both had to work very hard for round 2 points. To take us through that, to look ahead to the big showdown this week from Sky Sports, Taylor Johnson. Hiya, Taylor.
15: Good morning.
0: Hey, Blues Chiefs Manawa Saturday. You saw that game. Blues snuck it 27-26 after a late try. I think the first thing you'd have to say about that game, though, was what a massive improvement by the Chiefs Manawa after conceding 50

0: We'll have it all covered right here on Mondays with McCarty. Get in!
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13: It's 10:15 on Sport Nation, and Matt Rogers is going to join us very shortly. Just a couple of texts, just someone picking up on the comments that I made about the Springboks. Yeah, down to 3 or 4 Springboks playing in Japan still. The majority now back playing in South Africa. Yes, this is Chris saying, Peter, Steph Dutoy has played 14 games for his Japanese club and 19 times for the Springboks since the Rugby World Cup. Just picking up on what I was saying. Matt Rogers is about to join us. I think we're going to have a look at the weekend's action in the NRL. And, of course, things tightening at the top of the table. Talking of which, just before we go to Matt, just picking up on the golf again.

0: just checking to see whether it is actually legit. You never know in this day and age. That would be very unfortunate if that's the case. That's certainly the word that's going around at the moment. Just going back to a couple of texts. Hi, TJ. Dave Rennie has said he'll select on form players who are fit, fast and go again and again. The ability to get off the ground, to get to the next phase, fast-paced game plan. If that's the case, Kyle Preston fits that profile. Will impact off the bench, best pass in New Zealand, fast as and fittest going next to Roygaard. Okay, well, it's an interesting thought. But as I say, there is some mumble around that that All Black team has been leaked. We're not sure whether it's legitimate or not. The official announcement to be made in about an hour and a half's time. We are going to talk NRL in just a moment. We had just a little bit of trouble tracking down Matt Rogers. Normally, we speak to him on a Monday. Something has held him up today. But Albert Vette from the Warriors coaching staff, we're endeavouring to get in touch with him because he was there yesterday, enjoyed the atmosphere. So we'll hear from him in just a moment. It's coming up 10:28 now, Sport Nation Mornings.
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0: When the Sharks were going well, he was aggressive right up in their face. And when when the Roosters got on top, every single member of that team made a beeline out to the wing to give it to Mulitalo. So there was so much fire there, to the point where I love Ronnie Mulitalo, and he's definitely my Kiwi side. But he's becoming such a heat magnet, he might need to start reining it back in a little bit.
1: Right.
0: It's starting to get a bit much. But and the Raiders are finding new ways to lose. They were 16-0 up over the Storm, in a place where they have one of the best records in Melbourne in the comp. And I thought, they're in for another one. But they found a way to blow it.
1: Yeah. Whatever happened to the green machine?
0: Yeah.
1: We go back to the 90s when the Warriors first came into the NRL, the green machine. They were always the team to watch.
0: Oh, look, the Alpha mentioned it this morning. Yeah. To me in a chat, Robbie McFarlane, he says, is there a chance of going from the minor premiership to the wooden spoon here? Mm. And it's not far off. Yeah. Luckily for the Raiders, the Dragons still exist as a team, so they're safe.
1: Sammy, I don't know what this place would be without you. Thank you very much. This is radio for you. Seat of the pants stuff. Someone falls over, someone steps up. You've been the man. Thank you so much, Sam Ackerman.
0: No problem. I was talking rugby league anyway. Just put a microphone in front of me instead.
1: Yeah. 10:46 now. Just to close it off, Rory, our resident pun expert, has sent one in. Can we send Jackson Ford a joke to cheer him up? Why did the chicken go to the gym? To work on its pecs.
0: Ah, Rory.
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Chaos on the World Cup stage. The French score a disputed goal. Kuwait walk off. A prince enters the pitch. A referee is confronted. And suddenly, football turns into theatre.

0: still under embargo, and I'm going to honour that.
1: All right, Agent 99.
0: Yeah. Oh, yeah. Yep, yep. We'll have the official announcement at midday. So coming up now, 4 minutes away from 11, stand by for a full wrap-up and a preview of the All Whites World Cup match.
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9: 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Expert commentators, gentlemen. Not just commentators, experts. Let's keep drinking the Just Juice. How mad would the last 6 days have been for that young man, Harry?
10: Which young man? You're talking Elijah Just.
9: Elijah Just, yeah.
10: I think he would have taken it in his stride. There's no doubt. He's certainly grown both as a player and as a young man as well. He's done so well. I mean, you can map his progress. And I know I heard Declan on with Piney. Declan Edge, a previous coach of Eli's on with Piney in the weekend, talking about the rise of Eli Just. Not just Eli, but there's a number of other players that have come through a similar sort of channel through Olay with Declan's influence down there and Dave Wilson. So it's been mapped out, as we've talked about. But...

0: minor things that if you could clear up earlier in the play, then the goal doesn't happen. So you obviously go through them with a fine tooth comb where we can do better. It's just little moments, and hopefully, well, ultimately we can let get running those teams. We need to be at it and fully concentrated for the whole 95 plus minutes, whatever it's going to be, so that we can come away with a clean sheet. We don't want to be having to score 2, 3, 4 goals to win a World Cup match. You know, 2 goals should be enough to win these matches. So we need to sort of tighten up in those defensive areas, starting from the front all the way back. There was little moments that could have helped that avoid both goals, really. So we sort of sit down, have a review post game, and go through all of that. But equally, we look at all the positive things that we want to go and try and hurt Egypt again as much as possible.
1: In terms of Egypt versus Iran, I mean, the Iranians are probably a more physical side, right? You got the Marmouches and the Salahs of this world playing up front. For Egypt, they set a different set of problems in front of you. How much do you have to pivot and change what you do for these guys?
0: Yeah, obviously we've gone through a lot of their footage, and you know, our analysis team is fantastic at what they pull out, and the coaching staff obviously take us through their strengths and weaknesses. So they've been fully analysed, and obviously they've got some individual players that are obviously very, very good players. Salah's obviously been at the highest level for now, so he's obviously a fantastic player as well. But like us, you know, there's other players that you have to be wary of as well. And we've obviously got a plan in place for how we want to go about the game, how we want to hurt them, but also mitigating their strengths as well.
1: Tommy, in terms of the experience for you, 2010, you were a young player in that squad and very much a part of everything that was going on. And now in 2026, you're in a different continent altogether. You're at a different stage of your career. How have the two experiences differed for you?
0: Yes, yeah, obviously vastly different. I think in 2010, I was a sort of naive 20-year-old kid that was thinking that we can't move forward, and probably didn't embrace the whole occasion of the World Cup. I probably should have. And obviously, again, I was playing every minute of every match in that one, and you're probably all consumed by putting in your performances on the pitch, whereas I've got a little bit of a different role this time around, obviously not starting the matches, but just trying to enjoy as much as possible, embrace it all, add as much value as I can, both on the training pitch, on off the pitch as well, and just see how far this group can go and trying to help as much as I can.
1: And Tommy, just before I let you go, of course, we had news come out last week that Steve Corica, Danny Hay, Doug Cause are moving to Yokohama F Marinos in the J-League after 2 years at Auckland FC. You were here for year one as well, mate. Your reaction to them moving on to the J-League, and any chance you're part of a new coaching setup that's coming in? And you give us any oil there?
0: I've got nothing for you in that regard, no. But obviously, Steve and Danny have done such a great job. You know, premier play and then winning the grand final is all that they could have wished for, really. Them, the club, the owners, it's been an absolutely fairy tale story. And they probably want, if Steve has ambitions to go and coach at a perceived higher level, then this was probably the time to strike while the iron's hot. And obviously delighted for him and wish him well, but it will be big shoes to fill for whoever does come into that role next.
1: Yeah, indeed it will. Hey, Tommy, thanks very much for your time, mate. Best of luck to you and the team ahead of the game against Egypt as well. We'll be cheering you on from back here.
0: Thanks, Ricardo. Take care.
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